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2: Good morning, I'm Lee Harrison. One Nation's Fire the Liar fundraising campaign has exceeded its target of $1 million in the space of less than 24 hours. The campaign, which would fund billboards and other advertising against Anthony Albanese, has now reached 1.5 million and is expected to reach its new goal of 1.7 million later today. It comes after Pauline Hanson addressed a meeting in Perth's north.
3: I would love one day to be able to say Prime Minister Pauline Hanson.
4: I found that she's probably the only one who is actually honest and believes in actually what he's saying to people.
2: The federal government wants power-sucking data centres to ease off at peak times to avoid blackouts. More from Gabrielle Hodson.
5: With data centre investment propping up the economy, Labor is keen to take advantage of the AI boom as more states put a freeze on their construction in the US. The Assistant Minister for Science and Technology has told SMH The Age there'll be some compulsory obligations to make sure hundreds of planned hubs can fit sustainably into the energy grid. They want demand flexibility from tech giants, meaning they'll have to lessen their load on the grid in extreme heat, as well as paying their own way when it comes to electricity infrastructure, which could stop the cost of significantly more power lines being dumped on homes and businesses. Data centres ate up 2% of power in the eastern seaboard grid last year. That's likely to triple by 2030. Gabriel Hodson reporting.
2: New data reveals how rare it is for Australian investors to find a cash flow positive property in Australia. Less than 1% of suburbs nationwide deliver rental returns able to cover an owner's costs. Cotality spokesperson Jared Berg says those properties are in areas considered high risk.
6: So we see, for example, parts of Darwin and often in mining communities in WA and Queensland, where this trend has persisted for some time. These tend to be really boom-bust markets, so the higher yields that exist in these markets really compensate for the greater risk in making an investment here.
2: The UN Secretary-General is warning the situation in the Middle East is threatening to spiral back into a full-blown conflict. US President Donald Trump is vowing to hit Iran hard again today as the downing of an American Army helicopter triggered a renewed round of strikes between the nations. An Iranian official has warned the US is undermining the peace process by shifting positions and repeatedly violating the ceasefire. A spokesperson for Antonio Guterres says there's concern the region is being pulled deeper into crisis.
7: He said that the ceasefire is more like a lesser fire, as we have seen with the escalating attacks and rhetoric over the last 48 hours. We should not minimize the risk of lesser fire becoming full fire.
2: In other news, nationwide strikes are hitting Australia's immigration detention network today. Hundreds of officers will launch rolling stoppages both this morning and tonight across every state. It continues a dispute between the union and contractors over staff cuts and worker fatigue. And furry TV star Agro has been formally added to the National Film and Sound Archive. The voice behind the iconic puppet, Jamie Dunn, died earlier this year at the age of 76. This is Air News. Billy Frampton has been cleared to play after having a rough conduct charge thrown out at the AFL tribunal. Eddie Summerfield reports.
8: Brodie Mychek was taken straight to hospital for surgery on a fractured neck following the tackle by Collingwood's Billy Frampton. Challenging the three-match ban, the Pies defender gave evidence, arguing he approached the tackle with care before it all fell apart and he'd never in a million years want to injure his premiership teammate. The tribunal accepting the vulnerability of the position Mychek was in, saying a reasonable player in the circumstances wouldn't have been able to release the tackle. Eddie Summerfield, Melbourne.
2: To rugby league now, and West Tigers players are vowing to repay their fans after last week's embarrassing 68-point loss to the Panthers. Forward Kai Pierce-Paul says Sunday's game against the Titans is the perfect time to hit back in the final home game at Leichhardt Oval until 2028.
9: All the boys are really pretty excited to get out there and give our fans what they deserve. You know, one last send-off at Leichhardt.
10: Yep.
9: You know, for 2 years, we love that ground, and I think we owe the fans one, and we owe ourselves one as well.
2: Round 15 begins tonight with South Sydney hosting Brisbane. Both teams will be wearing jerseys honouring former player Jai Arrow. And Molly O'Callaghan has won the women's 200-metre freestyle final ahead of Lani Pallister on night three of the Australian swimming trials. Australian Independent Radio News.
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11: Good morning. We're looking at a top of 22 today in Hay, and it's going to be a partly cloudy one. Let's have a look and see what's happening across the Riverina. 17 in Wagga, 18 for Denny and Griffith, 19 for Bulligal, 20 for Maud, 21 for Balranald, Berubin 19, and over to the Murray, Albury Wodonga, 17 for you. Have a great morning.
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1: It's Thursday, the 11th of June, 2026. Aries. If a friend can't snap out of their moodiness, just leave them be. Taurus. It looks like you're going to have to initiate the conversation on a delicate issue. Gemini. Impulsive actions will come at a cost later on. Cancer. Save your energy and stop worrying about problems that may not even happen. Leo. Don't underestimate what can be achieved when you put your mind to it. Virgo. Your itchy feet are calling you to get moving. Libra. Other people's problems are their concern. Don't interfere. Scorpio. Your interest will be piqued by something you hear or read. Sagittarius. Delaying gratification will mean the rewards will be even sweeter when they come. Capricorn. With your vivid imagination running riot, indulge in some form of creative writing. Aquarius. You've worked too hard for your money, so don't gamble it away. Pisces. Opportunities for further education are likely to come your way. And that's today's horoscope.
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2: Hello there, I'm Sean Bindley. There's been an anti-One Nation protest in Midland and Western Australia ahead of the arrival of Pauline Hanson for a sold-out fundraising event last night. A large crowd of demonstrators marched near the Midland train station, chanting and holding signs criticising Senator Hanson's policies and her ties to billionaire Gina Rinehart. Hanson, though, told the 300 inside she's unfazed by the protest.
3: You are the people that keep me going. You really are. It's about you.
2: One Nation are expected to start their Fire the Liar advertising campaign today, targeting the Prime Minister's electorate first. The minor party says more than $1.5 million has been raised in 24 hours from around 28,000 donations. The US has carried out a second night of strikes on Iran after Donald Trump warned Tehran it was too slow to make a deal. However, Iran said on Wednesday that a sustainable deal was not possible amidst the continued US threats. Nick Harper reports from Washington.
4: Donald Trump on Wednesday said that the US would hit Iran very hard, suggesting that their negotiators had taken too long to make a deal. US Defense Secretary Pete Hegseth said the US strikes would be strong and clear. US Central Command confirming it was carrying out self-defense strikes against multiple targets, saying it was in response to Iran's unwarranted and continued aggression. This second night of strikes follows the downing of a US Army Apache helicopter. The US says Iran shot it down. However, the two sides are now once again in a cycle of strikes and counter-strikes, with no clear indication that a peace deal will get done anytime soon. I'm Nick Harper in Washington.
2: New South Wales's childcare regulator is reporting a spike in provider cancellations and fines, less than a year since having its powers bolstered. Sasha Foote explains.
5: The state's Early Learning Commission was given tougher powers to improve its regulatory oversight as part of sweeping child safety reforms to the sector. Fresh data shows inspectors have made nearly 5,000 visits to childcare centres across the state in less than a year. 80 providers have received emergency action notices, while 217 operators have been banned from providing services. Sasha Foote reporting.
2: Travellers in Western Australia's far north have been warned to cover up after the death of a person from a rare mosquito-borne illness. Jamie Smith has the details.
6: WA's Department of Health says the adult had been travelling in the West Kimberley region, which is likely where they contracted Murray Valley encephalitis. The department has warned the wet season and the period immediately after carry the highest risk for mosquito-borne viruses to be transmitted. People travelling through the Kimberley and Pilbara have been warned to cover up with clothing and insect nets and to apply effective repellents. There is no vaccine for MVE, which can cause seizures, comas, permanent brain damage and death. Jamie Smith, Perth.
2: The Australian dollar is buying 69.9 US cents. This is Air News. FIFA President Gianni Infantino has given a rare press conference 24 hours out from the beginning of the Football World Cup. The start of the tournament has been overshadowed by the US's tight border controls, with a leading Somalian referee amongst those denied entry for the tournament. Infantino insists he has no regrets and says it's natural for there to be hiccups at a major event.
7: No, I don't regret anything. I think, I've been organising events for the last, 30 years probably, between UEFA and FIFA.
2: In AFL news, the Western Bulldogs host Adelaide to launch round 14 this evening. The Crows' Nick Murray is in, alongside Riley Thilthorpe and Luke Pedler. Isaac Rankin is still recovering from his calf injury, as is Jordan Butts. Callum Archie is out with a hamstring, and Taylor Walker is suspended. In rugby league, Kule Kefu Fini Fuiaki is relishing the build-up to his Maroons debut. The Dolphins star says pulling on the Queensland jersey is a chance to repay his state and his family. Game 2 next Wednesday night in Melbourne. Meanwhile, Broncos great Sam Thaiday believes the absence of star power could help Brisbane rediscover their premiership form. Coach Michael Maguire has named a new-look squad for Round 15, with a host of frontline players ruled out by injury or origin duties. Thaiday says the Broncos' depth can shine through against the Roosters this evening.
8: They've been better when they've had some of the big stars out. So some of those young guys that are coming in and stepping in to that Broncos jersey have been playing well.
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10: Good morning. We're looking at a top of 22 today in Hay, and it's going to be a partly cloudy one. Let's have a look and see what's happening across the Riverina. 17 in Wagga, 18 for Denny and Griffith, 19 for Bullygull, 20 for Maud, 21 for Balranald, Baruban 19, and over to the Murray, Albury Wodonga, 17 for you. Have a great morning.
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0: 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Join me each week for a breath of fresh air, Monday mornings from 9. It's a light, bright and breezy mix of music with lots of interviews from your favourite stars of the 60s, 70s and 80s. I love tracking down and chatting to the people who make the music that we've all grown up with. And I can think of nothing better than putting a smile on your face as together we relive some of the best days of our collective youth. Join me, won't you? Right here on 2HayFM, the gateway to the outback.
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1: It's Thursday, the 11th of June, 2026. Aries. If a friend can't snap out of their moodiness, just leave them be. Taurus. It looks like you're going to have to initiate the conversation on a delicate issue. Gemini. Impulsive actions will come at a cost later on. Cancer. Save your energy and stop worrying about problems that may not even happen. Leo. Don't underestimate what can be achieved when you put your mind to it. Virgo. Your itchy feet are calling you to get moving. Libra. Other people's problems are their concern. Don't interfere. Scorpio. Your interest will be piqued by something you hear or read. Sagittarius. Delaying gratification will mean the rewards will be even sweeter when they come. Capricorn. With your vivid imagination running riot, indulge in some form of creative writing. Aquarius. You've worked too hard for your money, so don't gamble it away. Pisces. Opportunities for further education are likely to come your way. And that's today's horoscope.
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0: First up this afternoon on Community Spotlight, we'll be chatting to New South Wales Feral Pig Coordinator Beck Gray from Local Land Services about the current survey that is open for feral pigs.
1: Feral pigs?
0: Yes, let's talk feral pigs. So the survey is happening now.
1: That's right. Yeah, the Feral Pig Impact Survey open now for the month of June. Anyone who has participated in feral pig programs over the last 12 months, anyone who's seen feral pig impacts on their property, are all encouraged to fill in the survey and tell us what they're seeing on ground.
0: So, Beck, would you mind telling the listeners a little bit about your role?
1: Sure. So I'm the Feral Pig Coordinator with Local Land Services in New South Wales. For the last couple of years, the New South Wales government has committed funding to try and address the issue of feral pig impacts on property across the state. So I get to work with Local Land Services regions right across New South Wales and landholders who are having issues with feral pigs to try and reduce the impact that they're having on agricultural production and on our environment and on our communities.
0: And how's it looking this year? Are we seeing a larger number, or it's been pretty the same over the years?
1: Yeah, look, it's really hard to know exact numbers of feral pigs just for the nature of the animal and being able to detect them during surveys. But what we're seeing, particularly now as the weather cools down, a lot more damage in paddocks. You'll generally see them. They'll be digging up pastures, planted crop, to really try and get some of that protein, particularly as it starts to get really cold. As summer crop have finished and harvest has finished there, quite a lot of damage we've seen through cotton crops, particularly this year, and as the cereal crops and chickpeas and that sort of legume crops get planted, hopefully with this rainfall, we'll see probably some more damage in the springtime as those crops start to mature again. So really important to jump in and get ahead of that damage and control pigs before the damage is done.
0: Yeah, and I guess, Beck, if we look at the feral pig breeding cycle, how often are they usually giving birth?
1: Yeah, super quick for feral pigs. Oh. So the gestation period is 3 months, 3 weeks, 3 days generally.
0: Wow.
1: So what we do say is try and do your control in a kind of double tap approach within that breeding cycle. So, you know, if you're doing a baiting program, make sure you follow that up with a trapping program within that three-month period so that you can really hit them before, you know, they start having piglets again and the cycle keeps continuing.
0: Yeah. And looking across, I guess, the Riverina, what areas are mainly prone to the feral pig?
1: Look, anywhere where you have a good food resource, a nice secure water supply and somewhere to live, pigs are pretty happy and are not moving. The Western Riverina area generally has quite steady populations of feral pigs and that's where some of those impacts are being seen in those areas as well. But honestly, if the habitat is appropriate, feral pigs, if they're not there already, could move in, and if that happens, act early before they get out into unmanageable populations is the message.
0: Now, as you said, Beck, the survey is open for the month of June. Once all the results come in for that survey, what's the next step for Local Land Services?
1: Well, this survey information is super important to give us, I guess, the extent of the damage. It helps us understand where programs are needed, where the support for landholders is most needed. And importantly, this is a long-term survey, not just a one-year thing. And we'd really like to see landholders completing the survey year on year and showing that what they're doing on farm to reduce the impacts of pigs on their production is working over time. So really important to get that survey data in and continue to fill in that survey every year.
0: And Beck, how do people go about completing the survey?
1: Look, there's a link on our website to jump in and do it. It's all online survey. Jump in and fill it in. It's on our social media as well as a link.
0: And I guess the most important thing here for the listeners would be, Beck, that it's not just for farmers. It's anybody who owns, I guess, a large area of land.
1: That's right, and really comes back to I guess the shared responsibility of general biosecurity in New South Wales. We might not have pigs right on our property, but our neighbours might, and we might not know that the pigs are there, but they might be running through our place without us seeing them. And it's really important that we're checking out for those signs and we're taking action to support everybody in addressing the feral pig risk. Farmers will see the impact on their bottom line, but there are lots of landholders who don't have farms as a production source. It's a lifestyle block, it's a hobby block, it might be a tourism opportunity. The risk that feral pigs pose is way beyond just the financial impact. They have the disease risk for both humans and livestock, plus the impact to biodiversity and our natural environment. Super important for everyone to play their part.
0: Yeah, and I guess, Bec, we spoke a little bit about this at the start, about weather, and I guess we're living in an environment now where the weather pattern is ever changing from year to year. How does this impact on the feral pig?
1: Look, you're exactly right. We went from huge drought conditions, really severe, to then getting quite widespread rain. Of course, it's not drought breaking, and then the indicators are still saying that drought conditions are intensifying across the state, particularly in parts. So in a drought condition, feral pigs will congregate around water as water supply kind of dries up or becomes more scarce. That means you'll see bigger mobs of pigs more frequently, but it also means it's a really good opportunity to target your control around those water points. Trapping and baiting often become really useful in those times because they do take to the grain that's laid out for pigs to attract them to a site. They do take to that really quickly during drought conditions when resources are otherwise scarce. So use the weather to your advantage. Doesn't mean you can't control them in good seasons. Absolutely important to continue doing that. It just may take a little bit longer for pigs to come onto your bait site or your trapping site during those times.
0: Well, there we have it. Feral pigs, a bit of a menace.
1: Absolutely a menace. Absolutely.
0: Yeah. Well, thank you so much for your time this morning.
1: Awesome. Thank you, Matt. Thanks for the coverage.
0: You're welcome. Have a great day.
1: You too. See ya.
0: Bye.
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6: Every time a professional footballer takes the field, their career's at stake. 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Every time we get behind the wheel of a car, our lives are at stake. Yet people drink before driving. Crazy, isn't it? So if you're going to drive, don't drink. And if you want to drink, catch a cab, designate a driver, but don't drive. It's crazy.
5: RAD. Recording artists, actors and athletes against dumb driving.
0: So welcome back. This afternoon we're chatting with Dr. Ben Wang. He's an associate professor and Department Strategic Engagement Coordinator for the Department of Economics at Macquarie University. Are you there, Ben?
7: Yes. Hello, Matt.
0: Now, energy prices are looking at falling next month.
7: Yes. So, you know, this is largely driven by we have a record level of generations from wind farms, and also the use of batteries is pushes down the wholesale price roughly about 10%. Now, I'm not sure whether this is going to drive down electricity given what's happening overnight in the last few days. You know, the situations in the Middle East. So there's a renewed conflict, and you know what we see is the benchmark crude oil prices has gone up by about, you know, 3% overnight.
0: Wow.
7: So it's sitting between, you know, $95 to $100 a barrel.
0: Wow.
7: Yeah, so given, you know, in light of what's happening the night, it very much depends on, you know, how long the conflict goes and, you know, whether the Strait of Hormuz can be opened. And if yes, you know, when it's going to happen.
0: Yeah, yeah. Because there's so many people out there that are already finding it so difficult with the cost of living pressures and just, yeah, with that happening over the last few days, it's been on the horizon, and it's just, yeah, it just adds another, I guess, stress factor to everybody's everyday living.
7: Yes, totally agree.
0: Mm. So let's talk about inflation for the moment. What's that looking like moving forward for the country?
7: Right, so the inflation figure comes in May. It's a complicated picture. So the headline inflation goes down, which is a great news. But if you look, dig into the numbers, the policy relevant inflation, which is the trimmed mean inflation, which measures the underlying inflation, is actually ticks up. So and you know what is, you know, moving forward, what is important is you know, how people, especially how firms is we're facing alleviated cost pressures, how are they going to do, whether they be able to pass on the increasing cost to consumers. So from the data that we've seen, you know, there's two key data that exist in Australia. So if you look at the consumer inflation expectation over the next year, now it's sitting at 5.5%, which is significantly alleviated over the past few months. And also the business inflation expectation over the next year also ticks up, now sitting at 4.2%. Now, you know, in the broad scheme of the things, what these figures is pointing to is further cost pressures. So early May, that we did a study actually asking businesses, you know, how much cost increase they find in their business and how much they plan to pass on to consumers. And roughly speaking, on average, they're saying 30% increase in cost they're going to pass on to consumers. But there was one key caveat here. The reason why they're saying they're not going to pass more is because the competitive pressures that they're facing in their industry. When they start to see other businesses start to pass on their cost, they will follow.
0: Mm. And do you think that will make the customer think twice before they actually go and purchase that product or purchase that hamburger from that shop?
7: Yes, it's definitely, we'll see some demand destructions here. But bear in mind, businesses have to stay afloat. So if their cost has gone up and they, you know, their margins is being squeezed, you know, they tend to increase in their prices. And, you know, from the consumer side, what we see is there's actually a decline in the real purchasing power from their income.
0: Mm.
7: Inflation currently sitting at 4.2%. We're talking about the headline inflation here. But the wage growth is about 3.3%. So what it means is there's about a 1% reduction in real wage. That is the real purchasing power. And this is reflected in the national account data that we've seen. So over the March quarter this year, GDP has grown, which is a fantastic story.
0: Mm.
7: But if you dig into the numbers, then it's largely driven by data center investments and all that. If you focus on the consumers, the essential consumption has increased. But for discretionary spendings, it barely moves. So what it means is, you know, consumers defer big ticket items.
0: Mm.
7: It's probably not the best time to buy them, but they're essential spending. So that's their spending on fuel, that's their spending on electricity, actually has gone up. So that means they've been squeezed.
0: And I guess it can also go the other way, that rather than having to buy the brand new product of the latest whatever, that
7: yes.
0: You can buy secondhand.
7: That's right.
0: Yeah.
7: That's right. Yeah, and of course that's not included in the statistical figure, but yeah, totally.
0: Yeah. Now, I've got a question for you. With supply issues, why does it always put the price up?
7: Okay, so we've got to understand who's setting the prices. In the economy, it's the business, it's the firms,
0: mm.
7: that they set prices according to their cost. to stay afloat. So whenever they see the cost has gone up, if they can, they will pass on to consumers. So this is a very challenging issue. This is about staying afloat. So that's why, you know, supply shocks that we call is often very hard to manage, because this is one side of the story. On this other side of the story, it's destruct demand. So, you know, consumers are not spending. So it poses actually a very challenging situation for monetary policymakers, you know, for the RBA, because they have to balance the demand and the supply. And typically, when you have a supply changes, it's very easy to manage. But when you have a supply changes, it's very hard for monetary policy to manage that situation. So it's creating a trade-off. If you're going to be really harsh on inflation, which is, you know, benefit everyone in the long run, then in the short run, you have to reduce demand. You have to destruct some part of the demand.
0: Well, Ben, if you had, two pieces of advice, one for a business owner and one for a consumer moving forward, what would that one piece of advice be?
7: Well, you know, I would tend to think, you know, there's a common theme between the two. Mm. We have a great deal of uncertainty ahead, especially, you know, this is something that outside what we can do. It depends on what happens overseas. So, you know, the inflation trajectory that we see, it's going to be at this level for a while. So, and it's very much, you know, outside the control of what we can do. So stay afloat and, you know, finding efficiencies, you know, either inside a household or inside a business, it seems to be a common theme that we see from the data. But, you know, yes, it's going to be a lot of uncertainty there. And be prepared.
0: Yeah. So it's about taking it easy but paying attention at the same time.
7: That's right.
0: Yeah.
7: That's right.
0: Well, thank you so much for your time today.
7: Thank you, Matt.
0: You're welcome. That's Dr. Ben Wang, the Associate Professor and Department Strategic Engagement Coordinator for the Department of Economics at Macquarie University. Good day.

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1: Hello there, I'm Sean Bindley. There's been an anti-One Nation protest in Midland and Western Australia ahead of the arrival of Pauline Hanson for a sold-out fundraising event last night. A large crowd of demonstrators marched near the Midland train station, chanting and holding signs criticising Senator Hanson's policies and her ties to billionaire Gina Rinehart. Hanson, though, told the 300 inside she's unfazed by the protest.
2: You are the people that keep me going. You really are. It's about you.
1: One Nation are expected to start their Fire the Liar advertising campaign today, targeting the Prime Minister's electorate first. The minor party says more than $1.5 million has been raised in 24 hours from around 28,000 donations. The US has carried out a second night of strikes on Iran after Donald Trump warned Tehran it was too slow to make a deal. However, Iran said on Wednesday that a sustainable deal was not possible amidst the continued US threats. Nick Harper reports from Washington.
3: Donald Trump on Wednesday said that the US would hit Iran very hard, suggesting that their negotiators had taken too long to make a deal. US Defense Secretary Pete Hegseth said the US strikes would be strong and clear. US Central Command confirming it was carrying out self-defense strikes against multiple targets, saying it was in response to Iran's unwarranted and continued aggression. This second night of strikes follows the downing of a US Army Apache helicopter. The US says Iran shot it down. However, the two sides are now once again in a cycle of strikes and counter-strikes, with no clear indication that a peace deal will get done anytime soon. I'm Nick Harper in Washington.
1: New South Wales's childcare regulator is reporting a spike in provider cancellations and fines, less than a year since having its powers bolstered. Sasha Foote explains.
4: The state's Early Learning Commission was given tougher powers to improve its regulatory oversight as part of sweeping child safety reforms to the sector. Fresh data shows inspectors have made nearly 5,000 visits to childcare centres across the state in less than a year. 80 providers have received emergency action notices, while 217 operators have been banned from providing services. Sasha Foote reporting.
1: Travellers in Western Australia's far north have been warned to cover up after the death of a person from a rare mosquito-borne illness. Jamie Smith has the details.
5: WA's Department of Health says the adult had been travelling in the West Kimberley region, which is likely where they contracted Murray Valley encephalitis. The department has warned the wet season and the period immediately after carry the highest risk for mosquito-borne viruses to be transmitted. People travelling through the Kimberley and Pilbara have been warned to cover up with clothing and insect nets and to apply effective repellents. There is no vaccine for MVE, which can cause seizures, comas, permanent brain damage and death. Jamie Smith, Perth.
1: The Australian dollar is buying 69.9 US cents. This is Air News. FIFA President Gianni Infantino has given a rare press conference 24 hours out from the beginning of the Football World Cup. The start of the tournament has been overshadowed by the US's tight border controls, with a leading Somalian referee amongst those denied entry for the tournament. Infantino insists he has no regrets and says it's natural for there to be hiccups at a major event.
6: No, I don't regret anything. I think, I've been organising events for the last, 30 years probably, between UEFA and FIFA.
1: In AFL news, the Western Bulldogs host Adelaide to launch round 14 this evening. The Crows' Nick Murray is in, alongside Riley Thilthorpe and Luke Pedler. Isaac Rankin is still recovering from his calf injury, as is Jordan Butts. Callum Archie is out with a hamstring, and Taylor Walker is suspended. In rugby league, Kule Kefu Fini Fuiaki is relishing the build-up to his Maroons debut. The Dolphins star says pulling on the Queensland jersey is a chance to repay his state and his family. Game 2 next Wednesday night in Melbourne. Meanwhile, Broncos' great Sam Thaiday believes the absence of star power could help Brisbane rediscover their premiership form. Coach Michael Maguire has named a new-look squad for round 15, with a host of frontline players ruled out by injury or origin duties. Thaiday says the Broncos' depth can shine through against the Roosters this evening.
7: They've been better when they've had some of the big stars out. So some of those young guys that are coming in and stepping in to that Broncos jersey have been playing well.
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1: Welcome to the world on Thursday, the 11th of June. I'm Sean Bindley from Australian Independent Radio News. The US has launched fresh strikes on Iran following the downing of an Apache helicopter near the Strait of Hormuz, putting any new peace agreements in jeopardy. Mitch McCann reports.
9: Shortly after 5 o'clock local time on Tuesday, US Central Command announced on social media that CENTCOM forces had begun launching self-defense strikes against Iran as of 5 o'clock Eastern time at Donald Trump's direction. It went on to say on social media this was in response to yesterday's downing of an Apache helicopter and describes the mission as a proportional response to unjustified Iranian aggression. And while this happened at 5 o'clock local time on the east coast of the US, it wasn't a total surprise because Donald Trump had posted about it earlier in the day. He said the incident concerning the two pilots inside the Apache helicopter meant that the United States must of necessity respond to the attack. Now, the pilots were uninjured, but Donald Trump has vowed to respond.
1: Pakistan's information minister has confirmed that the country carried out precision strikes inside Afghanistan, saying they were in response to militant attacks originating from Afghan territory. Afghan officials have condemned Pakistan for violating its airspace, claiming at least 11 people were killed in the latest strikes. Relations between the two neighbours have deteriorated in recent months amid frequent border clashes that have left dozens dead on both sides, with security disputes remaining unresolved. Here are Mustafa reports from Islamabad.
10: Pakistan's information minister, Atawrat Dar, says precision and collaborated strikes were carried out along the Pakistan-Afghanistan border in response to recent terrorist incidents inside the country. He cited attacks including a suicide vehicle bombing on a military post in North Waziristan on June 2nd and an attack on a federal constabulary post on June 9th, as well as an attack on a police station in Bannu in Khyber Pakhtunkhwa. The statement comes as tensions escalate with Kabul. The Afghan Taliban spokesperson has accused Pakistan of carrying out aerial strikes in Afghanistan's eastern provinces of Kunar, Khost and Paktika, claiming women and children were among those killed and dozens injured. Islamabad accuses Afghanistan of providing safe havens to militant groups to carry out cross-border attacks. The Afghan Taliban denies the allegations and blames Pakistan for its own security failures. Hira Mustafa, Islamabad.
1: Cuba's seniors, long accustomed to failing public services, power outages and chronic shortages of food and medicine, are facing even harsher conditions after the Trump administration's move in late January to cut off the island's fuel supply. Gillian Kitchener produced this report.
11: Sagrado Armando Garcia spent years working at Cuba's Ministry of Social Security and believed his country would take care of him too when he reached retirement. That sense of security vanished when the 85-year-old fell ill and collapsed at his home. He recalled how his son couldn't get him to the hospital because he didn't have gas for their car.
12: The government is more concerned with propaganda than with facts. They're more concerned with people knowing that the blockade is to blame than with caring for the elderly, who are, I believe, we're not vulnerable. We're helpless, because I myself have fallen in the street, and it's because of the diet.
11: Fidel Castro, who led Cuba's communist revolution, promised its people the government would provide basic services for workers, including subsidized food, healthcare, education, public transportation, and pensions. But Cuba has struggled for years under U.S. economic sanctions. And now it's squeezed by the Trump administration's blockade on fuel to the island and a demographic reality. Cuba has the fastest aging population in Latin America and the Caribbean, and more than a quarter of Cuba's population is over 60, according to its government statistics agency. That's driven by a plummeting birth rate and a mass exodus of young people. The population has seen a 10% decline since 2021 and now stands at fewer than 10 million. Cuba's peso has lost about a third of its value against the dollar since the start of the blockade. That means retirees face pensions that have shrunk to the equivalent of $7 a month on the black market exchange. Meanwhile, the United Nations World Food Program says prices have skyrocketed, leaving many unable to afford enough food or medical care, if they can find it. Doctors here told Reuters that most drugs, including blood pressure medications, are in short supply. A U.S. State Department spokesperson referred Reuters to recent testimony from Secretary of State Marco Rubio, who blames Cuba's woes on internal corruption and mismanagement, not U.S. sanctions. Retiree Sonia Belmonte Puebla says she has two daughters, one who lives in the U.S. and one who lives on the island, who make sure she's comfortable. Others aren't as fortunate. The Cuban government has appealed to the World Food Program for aid so it can continue providing two meals a day to the vulnerable and the elderly. In many cases, it's those with family abroad who are best positioned to endure at home. With the average monthly income around $15, even small sums of money sent by relatives living abroad make a difference. Regina Zeta Jorge says those who are worst off are often those who have dedicated their lives to the country.
13: We've sacrificed family, we've sacrificed personal relationships. And now it turns out that the ones who are doing well financially are the ones with family abroad. Even those who were called worms and stateless, they're the ones keeping the country going. And those of us who stayed here as patriots, all we've gotten is a kick in the butt.
1: Meanwhile, inflation in the United States has risen to a three-year high, presenting a new challenge to the Federal Reserve under its new chair, Kevin Warsh. Mitch McCann reports from New York.
14: On an annual basis, inflation rose to 4.2% in May from a year earlier, representing a 0.4 percentage point increase from 3.8% in April. The increase was largely due to rising energy prices as the conflict in Iran continues. According to the Bureau of Labor Statistics, energy prices accounted for 60% of the overall monthly increase. The price of gasoline in the US is now $1 more per gallon than it was a year ago, and airline fares have increased by 26.7%. Core inflation, the figure that excludes volatile food and energy prices, was much lower, rising 2.9% on an annual basis and just 0.2% month over month. The figures are unlikely to please officials less than 5 months out from the midterm elections, with affordability set to be a key issue at the ballot box. Mitch McCann, New York.
1: A Sudanese man will appear in court in Belfast on Wednesday, charged with a knife attack which has led to overnight disorder. Houses, cars and a bus were set on fire in Belfast, with witnesses suggesting the homes of black people were targeted by groups of masked men. The suspect in Monday's attack is thought to have entered Northern Ireland from Ireland in 2023, claiming asylum. Andy Hughes is in Belfast with more.
15: A group of men dressed all in black, wearing balaclavas, threw firebombs into some homes in East Belfast. Residents had to be evacuated as fire engines rushed to the scene. One of the most striking things about last night was the police response. We were in the heart of the disorder, and there was hardly a police officer in sight. On the one occasion, we saw four riot vans confront the mob. They had to retreat just minutes later after their vehicles were attacked.
1: Indian Prime Minister Narendra Modi has become the country's longest continually serving elected Prime Minister, surpassing the record previously held by India's founding leader, Jawaharlal Nehru. Modi crossed the 4,399-day mark in office on Wednesday, a term celebrated for the country's economic growth, but marred by allegations of suppressing minority rights. Ishan Gurg has more from New Delhi.
16: Prime Minister Narendra Modi, who first took oath on May 26, 2014, has now served three consecutive terms, matching Nehru in leading his party to victory in three straight general elections. Nehru's record of 4,398 days was set across India's earliest days as an independent nation. India's federal ruling BJP is now marking the occasion as a testament to what it calls a decade of transformative governance under PM Modi. But critics argue that India's record on minorities' rights has suffered during this term and the country has slipped in press freedom rankings. Ishan Garg, New Delhi.
1: And finally, the European Union has informed Meta that it must allow AI chatbots from competing tech firms to operate on WhatsApp. The parent company of the message service and Facebook says the move amounts to regulatory overreach. William Danslow is in Brussels.
17: The EU's Commissioner for a Clean, Just and Competitive Transition says the move is about giving European citizens choice in their AI assistance without the decision being made for them. The EU says that a range of chatbots must remain available to users on WhatsApp during the course of its investigation. The move comes after Meta banned third-party general-purpose AI assistants from the messaging app for its business platform. Meta says the EU's move will allow AI companies to gain access to WhatsApp for free, adding that it will appeal the decision. William Denslow, Brussels.
1: And that's the world for today.
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20: This is Air Sport Australia First Edition. Good morning, I'm Lee Harrison. Collingwood key forward Billy Frampton is free to play in the Magpies' next game after the bye. The AFL Tribunal has dismissed charges of rough conduct against Melbourne's Brody Majacek, who broke his neck in Monday's tackle in what's expected to be a season-ending injury. It appears increasingly likely Zach Butters will leave Port Adelaide via free agency at season's end. The star midfielder is weighing up lucrative offers from multiple clubs in his home state of Victoria. Power chairman David Koch says the club is still hopeful of keeping him.
21: We've said all during the year, it's up to Zach and his decision. He's been pretty steadfast, saying he won't make the decision until the end of the year.
20: Meanwhile, Western Bulldogs coach Luke Beveridge has stopped short of confirming his club met with Butters in recent weeks. Beveridge reiterating his desire to sign Butters as a free agent when his contract expires at the end of the season.
22: Zach's a unique one because Zach was a really keen Bulldog supporter as a kid. You know, he had Brad Johnson's number 6 on his back as a junior. And in his draft year, I met him in the cafe. But there's a romance there for the club, and we like to think Zach.
20: To rugby league now, and the Blues will be taking a new look left edge into State of Origin 2 in Melbourne. Mitchell Moses will line up at 5'8", while Casey McLean will start at centre after Stephen Crichton was ruled out with injury. Back rower Hudson Young says he's looking forward to seeing what McLean can do from the opening whistle.
23: You see what he does firsthand every week for the Panthers in his exceptional form, and I think what excites me is his speed. You just throw him the ball and let him do his thing.
20: The Broncos will honour former Bronco Jai Arrow in tonight's game against the Rabbitohs. Brisbane will wear Arrow's name and club number, while Souths have listed him as 23rd man. Head coach Michael Maguire says it's really important to be honouring him.
24: Great man, obviously going through a tough period. Number 222 for the Broncos. You know, he's been a part of our club, and obviously he's been a part of everything in rugby league. So it's nice to see everyone getting behind something that one of our own sort of going through.
20: History's been made in the pool at the Australian swimming trials. Queenslander Sam Short has broken his own Commonwealth swimming record, touching the wall at 7 minutes 36.73 seconds in the 800 metres freestyle.
25: It's so good, you know. At the end of the day, racing's a fun bit, you know. I work my bum off every day in training, and I literally am itching to get up on the blocks and really challenge myself. You know, I really wanted to be fearless.
20: The Aussies have beaten the West Indies by 6 wickets in their Women's T20 World Cup match in Cardiff. Ben Stokes has been left out of the English cricket squad ahead of their second test against New Zealand. Joe Root has been made interim captain for next week's clash. LIV Golf Chief Executive Scott O'Neill has refused to guarantee the breakaway tour will survive through to the end of the season. And the Carolina Hurricanes have squared the NHL's Stanley Cup final with the Vegas Golden Knights at 2-2, the Hurricanes winning Game 4 5-3 in Las Vegas. This is Air Sport Australia.
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27: Good afternoon. We're looking at a top of a 22 today in Hay. It is slightly cloudy out there, and the winds are northeasterly, 15 to 20 kilometres per hour. Let's have a look and see what's happening across the Riverina. 17 in Wagga, 18 for Denny and Griffith, 19 for Bulligal, 20 for Maud, 21 for Balranald, Baruban 19, and over to the Murray, Albury-Wodonga, 17 for you. And our sunset tonight is at 5:16. Have a great afternoon, and remember to stay tuned here on 2HayFM.
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1: Hello there, I'm Sean Bindley. The federal government will invest $100 million to improve arthritis research over the next decade. The Arthritis and Musculoskeletal Conditions Research Mission will bring together patients and health professionals to work on new treatments. Health Minister Mark Butler says the condition affects more than 7 million Australians.
2: Osteoarthritis, rheumatoid arthritis, gout is a very common condition as well, often not really very well understood because it's largely a genetic condition. So there's still so much we don't know about these conditions. First of all, what causes a lot of them, but particularly how to treat them.
1: The US Defence Secretary says key facilities in Iran are being targeted in the latest round of strikes. United States Central Command has confirmed what it calls additional self-defence strikes against multiple Iranian targets are now underway. Pete Hegseth telling reporters Iran has so far refused to make a deal.
3: Iran has a chance to make a good deal, a great deal, to codify what they said they've been willing to do, and they haven't been willing to do it. So, as President Trump said, they've been tap, tap, tapping. You can see when someone's trying to tap, tap, tap on a deal. Instead, they're going to have tap, tap, tap bombs dropping on key facilities.
1: A sold-out One Nation event in Perth East has been met with a large crowd of protesters, Elise Gately reports.
4: Police managed to keep the peace between at least 100 chanting demonstrators and One Nation supporters outside a Midland Function Centre last night. The Greens and WA Socialists organised the march, protesting against Pauline Hanson's policies and ties to billionaire Gina Rinehart. But inside, the 300 attendees who weren't all registered party faithful told Nine News One Nation was hearing their concerns over the federal budget. Senator Hanson is intending to capitalise on that backlash, saying she'll target Labor strongholds. She's flagged several candidates are already lining up to run for the party at the 2029 state election and across the country. Elise Gately, Perth.
1: Notorious gang rapist Mohammed Skaff is one of three people charged in a crackdown on drug supply in Sydney's southwest. The 42-year-old, who was released on parole in 2021, is due to face court today on dozens of charges. Detective Chief Inspector Geoffrey Walsh says they've executed three search warrants as part of an investigation which has been underway since March.
5: One in Greenacre, where he also seized $220,000 in cash, cocaine, MDMA. Another search warrant, well, that had a baton, a ballistic vest, steroids and the usual. And another search warrant in Newington, just near Auburn there.
1: Police have laid further charges over a drive-by shooting at a venue in Sydney's southwest. Two people are already before the courts, accused of targeting the site at Punchbowl. It had been booked to host the wake of an underworld crime figure before the event was moved. A 17-year-old boy has now been charged, accused of driving the car involved in the shooting. At least four people have been injured during drive-by slingshot attacks in Brisbane's west. Police allege pedestrians were allegedly pelted with metal objects during the assaults in Paddington, Toowong and St Lucia last month. Following investigations, detectives have charged four men over the incident and are calling on any other suspected victims to come forward. Suspected tobacco smugglers are understood to have opened fire on a patrol boat involved in an Australian Border Force operation. It's being reported crew members aboard the vessel were forced to take evasive action when the incident occurred off the coast of Indonesia. It isn't clear if any arrests were made after the confrontation. This is Air News. FIFA President Gianni Infantino has given a rare press conference 24 hours from the beginning of the World Cup. The start of the tournament has been overshadowed by the US's tight border controls, with a Somalian referee amongst those denied entry for the tournament. Infantino insists he has no regrets and says it's natural for there to be hiccups at a major event.
6: No, I don't regret anything. I think, I've been organising events for the last, 30 years probably, between UEFA and FIFA.
1: In rugby league, the Blues are preparing to head back out on the field for another training session ahead of Origin Game 2 next week. Casey McLean will be kept on ice to rest his injured ankle, and Mitchell Moses will remain on light duties before he's expected to return to full training on Saturday. In AFL, the Western Bulldogs remain the red-hot favourite to secure star free agent Zach Butters, despite interest from rival clubs, including Geelong, Richmond and Collingwood. And News Sarah Patterson reports.
7: Dogs coach Luke Beveridge won't be drawn on reports the AFL club has already met with the Port Adelaide star, doing so during the Power's recent bye week. Bulldogs captain Marcus Bontempelli has been active in the club's recruiting drive. But as far as Beveridge is concerned, the AFL isn't the place for an NRL-style declaration from players of their future intentions. He says whether it's Zach Butters or anyone else, he can neither confirm nor deny the club's intentions, and he, for one, would quite simply rather stay out of it.
1: Australian Independent Radio News.
8: 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In Hay, open Monday to Friday, 8 a.m. until 6:30 p.m. and 8 a.m. until 5 p.m. weekends.
9: Good afternoon. We're looking at a top of a 22 today in Hay. It is slightly cloudy out there, and the winds are northeasterly, 15 to 20 kilometres per hour. Let's have a look and see what's happening across the Riverina. 17 in Wagga, 18 for Denny and Griffith, 19 for Bullygull, 20 for Maud, 21 for Balranald, Berubin 19, and over to the Murray, Albury, Wodonga, 17 for you. And our sunset tonight is at 5:16. Have a great afternoon, and remember to stay tuned here on 2HayFM.
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2: Hello there, I'm Sean Bindley. The federal government will invest $100 million to improve arthritis research over the next decade. The Arthritis and Musculoskeletal Conditions Research Mission will bring together patients and health professionals to work on new treatments. Health Minister Mark Butler says the condition affects more than 7 million Australians.
3: Osteoarthritis, rheumatoid arthritis, gout is a very common condition as well, often not really very well understood because it's largely a genetic condition. So there's still so much we don't know about these conditions. First of all, what causes a lot of them, but particularly how to treat them.
2: The US Defence Secretary says key facilities in Iran are being targeted in the latest round of strikes. United States Central Command has confirmed what it calls additional self-defence strikes against multiple Iranian targets are now underway. Pete Hegseth telling reporters Iran has so far refused to make a deal.
4: Iran has a chance to make a good deal, a great deal, to codify what they said they've been willing to do, and they haven't been willing to do it. So, as President Trump said, they've been tapping. You can see when someone's trying to tap on a deal. Instead, they're going to have tap bombs dropping on key facilities.
2: A sold-out One Nation event in Perth East has been met with a large crowd of protesters, Elise Gately reports.
5: Police managed to keep the peace between at least 100 chanting demonstrators and One Nation supporters outside a Midland Function Centre last night. The Greens and WA Socialists organised the march, protesting against Pauline Hanson's policies and ties to billionaire Gina Rinehart. But inside, the 300 attendees who weren't all registered party faithful told Nine News One Nation was hearing their concerns over the federal budget. Senator Hanson is intending to capitalise on that backlash, saying she'll target Labor strongholds. She's flagged several candidates are already lining up to run for the party at the 2029 state election and across the country. Elise Gately, Perth.
2: Notorious gang rapist Mohammed Skaff is one of three people charged in a crackdown on drug supply in Sydney's southwest. The 42-year-old, who was released on parole in 2021, is due to face court today on dozens of charges. Detective Chief Inspector Geoffrey Walsh says they've executed three search warrants as part of an investigation which has been underway since March.
6: One in Greenacre, where he also seized $220,000 in cash, cocaine, MDMA. Another search warrant, well, that had a baton, a ballistic vest, steroids and the usual. And another search warrant in Newington, just New Auburn there.
2: Police have laid further charges over a drive-by shooting at a venue in Sydney's southwest. Two people are already before the courts, accused of targeting the site at Punch Bowl. It had been booked to host the wake of an underworld crime figure before the event was moved. A 17-year-old boy has now been charged, accused of driving the car involved in the shooting. At least four people have been injured during drive-by slingshot attacks in Brisbane's west. Police allege pedestrians were allegedly pelted with metal objects during the assaults in Paddington, Toowong and St Lucia last month. Following investigations, detectives have charged four men over the incident and are calling on any other suspected victims to come forward. Suspected tobacco smugglers are understood to have opened fire on a patrol boat involved in an Australian Border Force operation. It's been reported crew members aboard the vessel were forced to take evasive action when the incident occurred off the coast of Indonesia. It isn't clear if any arrests were made after the confrontation. This is Air News. FIFA President Gianni Infantino has given a rare press conference 24 hours from the beginning of the World Cup. The start of the tournament has been overshadowed by the US's tight border controls, with a Somalian referee amongst those denied entry for the tournament. Infantino insists he has no regrets and says it's natural for there to be hiccups at a major event.
7: No, I don't regret anything. I think, I've been organising events for the last, 30 years probably, between UEFA and FIFA.
2: In rugby league, the Blues are preparing to head back out on the field for another training session ahead of Origin Game 2 next week. Casey McLean will be kept on ice to rest his injured ankle, and Mitchell Moses will remain on light duties before he's expected to return to full training on Saturday. In AFL, the Western Bulldogs remain the red-hot favourite to secure star free agent Zach Butters, despite interest from rival clubs, including Geelong, Richmond and Collingwood. NU Sarah Patterson reports.
8: Dogs coach Luke Beveridge won't be drawn on reports the AFL club has already met with the Port Adelaide star, doing so during the Power's recent bye week. Bulldogs captain Marcus Bontempelli has been active in the club's recruiting drive. But as far as Beveridge is concerned, the AFL isn't the place for an NRL-style declaration from players of their future intentions. He says whether it's Zach Butters or anyone else, he can neither confirm nor deny the club's intentions, and he, for one, would quite simply rather stay out of it.
2: Australian Independent Radio News.
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1: Good afternoon. We're looking at a top of a 22 today in Hay. It is slightly cloudy out there, and the winds are northeasterly, 15 to 20 kilometres per hour. Let's have a look and see what's happening across the Riverina. 17 in Wagga, 18 for Danny and Griffith, 19 for Bulligal, 20 for Maud, 21 for Balranald, Baruban 19, and over to the Murray, Albury, Wodonga, 17 for you. And our sunset tonight is at 5:16. Have a great afternoon, and remember to stay tuned here on 2HayFM.
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4: I'm Mark Dransfield. Dietitians are welcoming a review into whether health star ratings should be made mandatory for all packaged foods. The food safety regulator is considering the proposal after it was found only 37% of intended products displayed the labels. Heart Foundation nutrition advisor Nikita Kelly says Australians deserve clear, consistent communication on what they're eating.
5: But the current voluntary system means this information is often missing or selectively applied. So by making the health star ratings mandatory across all packaged foods, it means we've got the same clear, easy-to-understand information, helping more people to be able to compare those products.
4: Notorious gang rapist Mohammed Scaff is one of three people charged in a crackdown on drug supply in Sydney's southwest. The 42-year-old, who was released on parole in 2021, is facing more than 20 charges. A 51-year-old man and a 54-year-old woman have also been charged. Detective Chief Inspector Geoffrey Walsh says it's alleged the younger man was coordinating the operation.
6: We believe, and we're going to allege he's the principal of the whole investigation. He directed everybody. He directed the runners, which I like to call them, being the other two, the other male and female, and operated all throughout southwest Met Sydney.
4: Police hunting a prisoner who escaped nearly 2 months ago in Melbourne have released new CCTV of the fugitive as they plead for the public's help to find him. Kiara Parker with more.
7: Oriol Rukhaj fled when he attended a funeral at Keilor East Cemetery on a supervised visit back in April. He hasn't been seen since. Police have attended 20 addresses looking for him and have identified several people believed to have assisted his plans to escape, but they're currently offshore. They believe the 47-year-old is hiding somewhere in the Melbourne area. Rukhaj, who is known to have connections to Albanian organised crime groups, is described as being Caucasian in appearance. He has a Southern European accent, is approximately 176 centimetres tall with a thin build and has short, shaved brown hair. Police warn anyone harbouring or assisting Rukhaj may face significant penalties. Kiara Parker, Melbourne.
4: A British tourist is suing SeaWorld Helicopters in Queensland Supreme Court after witnessing a deadly crash in 2023. Georgia Condek reports.
8: Matthew Griffiths and his children had tickets to go on a chopper ride over the Gold Coast beaches. But while waiting at the heliport, they saw the two helicopters collide mid-air, killing four people. The British National is suing SeaWorld Helicopters for $850,000 for negligence, including allowing the chief pilot to fly with cocaine in his system. He says he's suffering from mental trauma after seeing a pilot's body pulled from the wreckage and onlookers screaming. It's the latest in a series of hefty lawsuits against the company over the crash. Georgia Condek reporting.
4: New research shows dogs, like humans, do have a favoured paw. Dog behaviour specialist Sarah Rutten says the study out of Italy found about 80% of dogs show a preference for which front paw they use.
9: Looked at whether, when they filled up a Kong, which paw did the dog hold the Kong with? When there was something under the couch, which paw did the dog use? When they stepped off the curb, which paw did they step off the curb first? So they're calling it either left pawness or right pawness.
4: This is AIR News. First to tennis, and the much-anticipated return of a tennis legend could be halted, as Air Sport's Paul Walsh explains.
10: The comeback of 44-year-old Serena Williams might have hit a stumbling block after her doubles partner Victoria Mboko suffered a lower leg injury in her opening singles match at the HSBC Championships in London. The organisers of the tournament will now have an anxious wait to see if their main draw card will return to the courts, while Williams could lose valuable match practice in her quest for a Wimbledon wildcard in less than 3 weeks. Meanwhile, at the Libema Open, Alex de Minaur has won his second round match against the American Martin Dam Jr. James McKay defeated the 8th seed Zizou Bears from Belgium, and Ayla Tomjanovic was a straight sets winner over Jessica Bosas-Marino and will now meet Diana Yastremska from the Ukraine in the next round. Paul Walsh for Air Sport.
4: NRL and Isaiah Katoa has departed Blues camp on the New South Wales Central Coast to return to the Dolphins in a strong indication that Mitchell Moses will be right for Origin 2. The playmaker was on standby given Moses' hamstring strain. And the AFL has locked in another 3 years of gather round in South Australia. The league had been working through how the 2028 version will take place, given Tasmania will be in the competition for the first time. Australian Independent Radio News.
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12: It will be falling to between 11 and 9 overnight, then into tomorrow, a partly cloudy one once again, and a top of 21. 20 with a shower or two on Saturday, Sunday a shower or two and 19. 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
1: This news report is brought to you by your local butcher, Macca's Meats, 183 Lachlan Street.
2: I'm Mark Dransfield. Research shows an increase in customer complaints to telcos about mobile connectivity. Complaints about poor coverage increased 16% last quarter. 31% more Australians reported difficulty setting up their mobile service. Telecommunications Ombudsman Cynthia Gebbert says telcos need to be doing more to resolve issues before they escalate.
3: Mistakes do happen, but the opportunity is absolutely there for the telco industry to treat their customers with dignity, respect, and deal with their complaints the first time they reach out for help.
2: Meantime, a new emergency messaging system has begun testing across the nation. AusAlert uses the latest technology to send emergency messages to compatible mobile devices. The WA Wheatbelt town of Gumalling is one of the sites which will receive a test alert this month, scheduled for midday on the 19th of June. Assistant Minister for Emergency Management Josh Wilson says a nationwide test will be conducted in July.
4: That will literally go to every single person's eligible mobile Australia-wide. And then hopefully off the basis of those tests, we will be in a position to have AusAlert in place in time for what we now call the higher risk weather season.
2: The federal government says it'll force data centres to use less power during peak times to reduce strain on the power grid. Hundreds of millions of dollars is being invested in the facilities in Victoria and New South Wales. Projections indicate they could consume up to 13% of Australia's total electricity by 2040. A number of men have been arrested over a spate of random slingshot attacks in Brisbane's West. More from Chloe Affleck.
5: At least four people have come forward as victims of the drive-by assaults which occurred in Paddington, Toowong and St Lucia over several days last month. Police allege the culprits drove around and used handmade slingshots to fire metal objects at pedestrians, one victim describing the terrifying moment she was hit in the forehead.
6: All of a sudden we just heard this really loud bang. Next thing I was just like on the ground.
5: Detectives intercepted a car in Chapel Hill where they allegedly uncovered the weapons. Property related to the assaults was then allegedly uncovered during subsequent raids at two homes in Redbank Plains and Forest Lake. The four men, aged between 19 and 20, have been charged with offences including assault occasioning bodily harm. Detectives are appealing to any additional victims to come forward. Chloe Affleck, Brisbane.
2: Overseas now, and the family of a man who's been left with serious injuries after a knife attack in Belfast is calling for calm. A Sudanese national has been charged with attempted murder. Anti-immigration riots have erupted in the city, with cars and buildings torched after footage of the incident circulated online. Launceston City Council has received a $100,000 insurance payout for the theft of a prestigious wool industry trophy. The trophy, featuring a 24-carat gold merino sheep, was first awarded in the 1960s and was used until 2008. The ABC reports it was stolen from a small museum in Tasmania's Northern Midlands last year and has not been recovered. And Agro the Puppet has been added to the National Film and Sound Archive in Canberra after the voice behind the character, Jamie Dunn, died earlier this year. This is Air News. Brody Majacek has left hospital after having neck surgery. The Melbourne forward fractured his neck in Monday's win over Collingwood. Demons coach Stephen King says there'll be no pressure on him to return this year.
7: On one hand, he'd be thinking how fortunate it is, and then the other hand, he's probably thinking how unlucky he is as well. Like, we all have to be really careful and mindful that it was a football incident, but Brody's probably feeling a bit of guilt around him contributing to this as well, and I feel like we have to make sure we understand that Brody's the victim in all this.
2: Meantime, Adelaide regains Riley Thilthorpe for tonight's clash with the Western Bulldogs. NRL, and despite Brisbane being on a five-game losing streak, Broncos coach Michael Maguire says they're close to turning things around.
8: I think you're a moment away from being able to, you know, put a little bit more belief into what we're doing and confidence into what we're doing, and the way they've been training has been excellent. The way they get around each other, things just haven't quite gelled for us, and one thing I do know about this group, when it does, you know, they're a great team.
2: The Broncos tackle the Rabbitohs in Sydney tonight. And stunning scenes in Game 4 of the NBA Finals at Madison Square Garden. The New York Knicks have pulled off the biggest comeback in finals history to beat the San Antonio Spurs 107-106. The Knicks fighting back from 29 points down to lead the series 3-1. Australian Independent Radio News.
9: 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In Hay, open Monday to Friday, 8 a.m. until 6:30 p.m. and 8 a.m. until 5 p.m. weekends.
10: It will be falling to between 11 and 9 overnight, then into tomorrow, a partly cloudy one once again, and a top of 21. 20 with a shower or two on Saturday, Sunday a shower or two and 19. 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
1: Air News headlines. I'm Mark Dransfield. Making news today, One Nation has started rolling out its Fire the Liar campaign in Anthony Albanese's Sydney seat. However, the PM says while it's easy to come up with slogans, it's harder to release working policies. Hundreds of immigration detention officers have halted operations today over ongoing safety and pay disputes. Notorious gang rapist Mohammed Skaff is one of three people charged in a crackdown on drug supply in Sydney's southwest. The United States says it's launched self-defense strikes on Iran for a second consecutive day. The countries have been exchanging fire after the downing of an American Army helicopter over the Strait of Hormuz. Dietitians are welcoming a review into whether Health Star ratings should be mandatory for all packaged foods. And new research shows dogs, like humans, do have a favoured paw. In air sport, today's deadline for Mitchell Moses has been pushed back, with the Blues to keep him on light duties until Saturday. The AFL's locked in another 3 years of gather round in South Australia. And Sam Short has broken his own Commonwealth record by more than a second in the 800-metre freestyle at the Australian swimming trials. These stories and more today. This is Air News.
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3: 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Her smile. Just before I asked the question. 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So, if I think that I shouldn't, I don't. Keep the driving boring and your future bright.
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0: Hi, it's Macca here from Macca's Meats with this week's specials. 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
2: I'm Mark Dransfield. Reporters have been kicked out of a One Nation function at the Swan Chamber of Commerce in Perth. Party leader Pauline Hanson had been addressing WA supporters at the function. Business News reporter Gary Adshead says a group of journalists and camera crews had been allowed inside the venue, but were then asked to leave if they hadn't paid for a ticket.
3: When there's a very public interest story like Pauline Hanson's visit, we cover it like we would with any other politician. So for a Swan Chamber of Commerce, which I thought was sort of under the council umbrella, and I thought they'd expect the journalists would come out and cover this event.
2: A One Nation WA MP says the decision was made by the chamber, not the party. Notorious gang rapist Mohammed Skaff is one of three people charged in a crackdown on drug supply in Sydney's southwest. The 42-year-old, who was released on parole in 2021, is facing more than 20 charges. A 51-year-old man and 54-year-old woman have also been charged. Detective Chief Inspector Geoffrey Walsh says it's alleged Skaff was coordinating the operation.
4: We believe, and we're going to allege he's the principal of the whole investigation. He directed everybody. He directed the runners, which I like to call them, being the other two, the other male and female, and operated all throughout southwest Met Sydney.
2: There are calls for a public coronial inquest into the death of Jeffrey Epstein accuser Virginia Giuffre. More than a dozen domestic violence experts have written to a WA coroner following a similar request from her brothers earlier this year. Her family doesn't dispute she took her own life, but they believe police could have done more to provide support and look into domestic violence reports. WA Premier Roger Cook says he understands the calls.
5: We always encourage people and the coroner's court to provide answers for people who have questions. In this particular situation, obviously, that's something of great concern to people and of international media profile. I understand the police are still investigating that, and the police's inquiries will obviously inform the coroner about that decision.
2: The US has launched more attacks on Iran as the countries exchange fire following the downing of a US helicopter. The BBC's Tom Bateman reports from Washington.
6: What we were getting in the hours before this was an increasingly robust sounding message from the administration overall, because Pete Hegseth was in Florida. He'd been meeting with the US Central Command commander, and he came out of that meeting reiterating Mr. Trump's message that they were going to bomb the Iranians tonight, accusing the Iranians of sort of dragging their feet over the negotiations, suggesting that this would be military pressure in response to force them into making a deal, and saying that, in effect, this was negotiation through bombs by the Americans, as he put it. And I think we're seeing that tactic put into action.
2: In air health news, stroke patients will soon receive more support after leaving hospital. The clinical care standard has been updated, with more emphasis on rehabilitation, individualised care planning and follow-up. The Healthcare Quality Commission's Dr. Lee Fong says knowing the warning signs of stroke is crucial.
7: Modern stroke treatment can be amazing, but it depends on recognising the signs and getting urgent help. If you see a drooping face, arm weakness or slurred speech, it's time to call 000.
2: This is AIR News. Isaiah Katoa has departed Blues camp on the New South Wales Central Coast to return to the Dolphins, in a strong indication that Mitchell Moses will be right for Origin 2. The playmaker was on standby given Moses' hamstring strain. The future of Gather Round has been secured, with the AFL and South Australian government confirming the footy festival will stay until at least 2029. It's expected to lead to the development of an oval at McLaren Vale similar to Barossa Park. AFL CEO Andrew Dillon says it entrenches the round in South Australia.
8: It's a significant moment for the game and for all of our fans. With more footy, more fans travelling and more community sharing in the benefits, we're really excited to build on this magnificent event that we've established with the South Australian Government and the South Australian Tourism Commission.
2: And FIFA President Gianni Infantino is calling on critics to chill ahead of the start of the World Cup tomorrow morning. The tournament's preparations have been disrupted by US border control, with a top referee, officials and fans among those denied entry to the country. Infantino says they're sorting through the issues as they arise.
9: To trust us that we are working behind the scenes, we are trying to understand, and there are things we can know, things we cannot know, things we are told, things we are not told.
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11: It will be falling to between 11 and 9 overnight, then into tomorrow, a partly cloudy one once again, and a top of 21. 20 with a shower or two on Saturday, Sunday a shower or two and 19. 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
1: Air News headlines. I'm Mark Dransfield. Making news today, One Nation has started rolling out its Fire the Liar campaign in Anthony Albanese's Sydney seat. However, the PM says while it's easy to come up with slogans, it's harder to release working policies. Hundreds of immigration detention officers have halted operations today over ongoing safety and pay disputes. Notorious gang rapist Mohammed Skaff is one of three people charged in a crackdown on drug supply in Sydney's southwest. The United States says it's launched self-defense strikes on Iran for a second consecutive day. The countries have been exchanging fire after the downing of an American Army helicopter over the Strait of Hormuz. Dietitians are welcoming a review into whether Health Star ratings should be mandatory for all packaged foods. And new research shows dogs, like humans, do have a favoured paw. In air sport, today's deadline for Mitchell Moses has been pushed back, with the Blues to keep him on light duties until Saturday. The AFL's locked in another 3 years of gather round in South Australia. And Sam Short has broken his own Commonwealth record by more than a second in the 800-metre freestyle at the Australian swimming trials. These stories and more today. This is Air News.
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3: Welcome to The World on Thursday the 11th of June. I'm Sean Bindley from Australian Independent Radio News. The US has launched fresh strikes on Iran following the downing of an Apache helicopter near the Strait of Hormuz, putting any new peace agreements in jeopardy. Mitch McCann reports.
4: Shortly after 5 o'clock local time on Tuesday, US Central Command announced on social media that CENTCOM forces had begun launching self-defense strikes against Iran as of 5 o'clock Eastern Time at Donald Trump's direction. It went on to say on social media this was in response to yesterday's downing of an Apache helicopter and describes the mission as a proportional response to unjustified Iranian aggression. And while this happened at 5 o'clock local time on the east coast of the US, it wasn't a total surprise because Donald Trump had posted about it earlier in the day. He said the incident concerning the two pilots inside the Apache helicopter meant that the United States must of necessity respond to the attack. Now, the pilots were uninjured, but Donald Trump has vowed to respond.
3: Pakistan's information minister has confirmed that the country carried out precision strikes inside Afghanistan, saying they were in response to militant attacks originating from Afghan territory. Afghan officials have condemned Pakistan for violating its airspace, claiming at least 11 people were killed in the latest strikes. Relations between the two neighbours have deteriorated in recent months amid frequent border clashes that have left dozens dead on both sides, with security disputes remaining unresolved. Here are Mustafa reports from Islamabad.
5: Pakistan's information minister, Atawlar Tar, says precision and collaborated strikes were carried out along the Pakistan-Afghanistan border in response to recent terrorist incidents inside the country. He cited attacks including a suicide vehicle bombing on a military post in North Waziristan on June 2nd and an attack on a federal constabulary post on June 9th, as well as an attack on a police station in Bannu in Khyber Pakhtunkhwa. The statement comes as tensions escalate with Kabul. The Afghan Taliban spokesperson has accused Pakistan of carrying out aerial strikes in Afghanistan's eastern provinces of Kunar, Khos and Paktika, claiming women and children were among those killed and dozens injured. Islamabad accuses Afghanistan of providing safe havens to militant groups to carry out cross-border attacks. The Afghan Taliban denies the allegations and blames Pakistan for its own security failures. Hira Mustafa, Islamabad.
3: Cuba's seniors, long accustomed to failing public services, power outages and chronic shortages of food and medicine, are facing even harsher conditions after the Trump administration's move in late January to cut off the island's fuel supply. Gillian Kitchener produced this report.
6: Sagrado Armando Garcia spent years working at Cuba's Ministry of Social Security and believed his country would take care of him too when he reached retirement. That sense of security vanished when the 85-year-old fell ill and collapsed at his home. He recalled how his son couldn't get him to the hospital because he didn't have gas for their car.
7: The government is more concerned with propaganda than with facts. They're more concerned with people knowing that the blockade is to blame than with caring for the elderly, who are, I believe, we're not vulnerable, we're helpless, because I myself have fallen in the street, and it's because of the diet.
6: Fidel Castro, who led Cuba's communist revolution, promised its people the government would provide basic services for workers, including subsidized food, healthcare, education, public transportation, and pensions. But Cuba has struggled for years under U.S. economic sanctions. And now it's squeezed by the Trump administration's blockade on fuel to the island and a demographic reality. Cuba has the fastest aging population in Latin America and the Caribbean, and more than a quarter of Cuba's population is over 60, according to its government statistics agency. That's driven by a plummeting birth rate and a mass exodus of young people. The population has seen a 10% decline since 2021 and now stands at fewer than 10 million. Cuba's peso has lost about a third of its value against the dollar since the start of the blockade. That means retirees face pensions that have shrunk to the equivalent of $7 a month on the black market exchange. Meanwhile, the United Nations World Food Program says prices have skyrocketed, leaving many unable to afford enough food or medical care, if they can find it. Doctors here told Reuters that most drugs, including blood pressure medications, are in short supply. A U.S. State Department spokesperson referred Reuters to recent testimony from Secretary of State Marco Rubio, who blames Cuba's woes on internal corruption and mismanagement, not U.S. sanctions. Retiree Sonia Belmonte Puebla says she has two daughters, one who lives in the U.S. and one who lives on the island, who make sure she's comfortable. Others aren't as fortunate. The Cuban government has appealed to the World Food Program for aid so it can continue providing two meals a day to the vulnerable and the elderly. In many cases, it's those with family abroad who are best positioned to endure at home. With the average monthly income around $15, even small sums of money sent by relatives living abroad make a difference. Regina Zeta Jorge says those who are worst off are often those who have dedicated their lives to the country.
8: We've sacrificed family, we've sacrificed personal relationships, and now it turns out that the ones who are doing well financially are the ones with family abroad. Even those who were called worms and stateless, they're the ones keeping the country going. And those of us who stayed here as patriots, all we've gotten is a kick in the butt.
3: Meanwhile, inflation in the United States has risen to a three-year high, presenting a new challenge to the Federal Reserve under its new chair, Kevin Warsh. Mitch McCann reports from New York.
4: On an annual basis, inflation rose to 4.2% in May from a year earlier, representing a 0.4 percentage point increase from 3.8% in April. The increase was largely due to rising energy prices as the conflict in Iran continues. According to the Bureau of Labor Statistics, energy prices accounted for 60% of the overall monthly increase. The price of gasoline in the US is now $1 more per gallon than it was a year ago, and airline fares have increased by 26.7%. Core inflation, the figure that excludes volatile food and energy prices, was much lower, rising 2.9% on an annual basis and just 0.2% month over month. The figures are unlikely to please officials less than 5 months out from the midterm elections, with affordability set to be a key issue at the ballot box. Mitch McCann, New York.
3: A Sudanese man will appear in court in Belfast on Wednesday, charged with a knife attack which has led to overnight disorder. Houses, cars and a bus were set on fire in Belfast, with witnesses suggesting the homes of black people were targeted by groups of masked men. The suspect in Monday's attack is thought to have entered Northern Ireland from Ireland in 2023, claiming asylum. Andy Hughes is in Belfast with more.
9: A group of men dressed all in black, wearing balaclavas, threw firebombs into some homes in East Belfast. Residents had to be evacuated as fire engines rushed to the scene. One of the most striking things about last night was the police response. We were in the heart of the disorder and there was hardly a police officer in sight. On the one occasion we saw four riot vans confront the mob, they had to retreat just minutes later after their vehicles were attacked.
3: Indian Prime Minister Narendra Modi has become the country's longest continually serving elected Prime Minister, surpassing the record previously held by India's founding leader, Jawaharlal Nehru. Modi crossed the 4,399-day mark in office on Wednesday, a term celebrated for the country's economic growth, but marred by allegations of suppressing minority rights. Ishan Gurg has more from New Delhi.
10: Prime Minister Narendra Modi, who first took oath on May 26, 2014, has now served three consecutive terms, matching Nehru in leading his party to victory in three straight general elections. Nehru's record of 4,398 days was set across India's earliest days as an independent nation. India's federal ruling BJP is now marking the occasion as a testament to what it calls a decade of transformative governance under PM Modi. But critics argue that India's record on minorities' rights has suffered during this term and the country has slipped in press freedom rankings. Ishan Garg, New Delhi.
3: And finally, the European Union has informed Meta that it must allow AI chatbots from competing tech firms to operate on WhatsApp. The parent company of the message service and Facebook says the move amounts to regulatory overreach. William Danslow is in Brussels.
11: The EU's Commissioner for a Clean, Just and Competitive Transition says the move is about giving European citizens choice in their AI assistance without the decision being made for them. The EU says that a range of chatbots must remain available to users on WhatsApp during the course of its investigation. The move comes after Meta banned third-party general-purpose AI assistants from the messaging app for its business platform. Meta says the EU's move will allow AI companies to gain access to WhatsApp for free, adding that it will appeal the decision. William Denslow, Brussels.
3: And that's the world for today.
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14: Air Sport Australia, second edition, I'm Mark Dransfield. Brodie Myercheck is out of hospital after fracturing his neck in Monday's win over Collingwood. Eddie Summerfield reports.
15: Straight after the Demons King's birthday win, Stephen King was in hospital checking on Brodie Myercheck.
16: He's back home and obviously just probably coming to terms with where he's at the moment.
15: The forward now out of hospital in a neck brace following surgery in what Melbourne coach Stephen King says was one of the most sickening injuries he's seen on the football field.
16: He's the one at home at the moment, away from his teammates. In a neck brace, millimetres from disaster.
15: King defending the tackle, describing it as a football act. Also sympathy for Magpie, Billy Frampton.
16: I do sympathise for Billy as well because it's a split-second decision. It's a tough game.
15: Jake Melksham, a chance to return against Essendon on Saturday.
16: A nice option to go to, but we'll sit down as a match committee post-training, have a look at all our options.
15: Eddie Summerfield, Amy Park.
14: Adelaide regains Riley Filthorpe for tonight's clash against the Western Bulldogs at Marvel Stadium. The Dogs have named Luke Kennedy to make his debut. Gather Round will continue to be staged in South Australia for at least another 3 years. More from Jordan Tunbridge.
17: The AFL and South Australian government have extended their partnership, ensuring the Festival of Footy remains in Adelaide until 2029. It's been a huge success since its introduction in 2023, with bumper crowds turning out for matches at Adelaide Oval, Norwood Oval, Barossa Park and Mount Barker. A new feature will be added from 2027, with players from all 18 clubs to take part in a fan-friendly parade, giving supporters the chance to get up and close with their favourite stars. But questions remain about the event's long-term format once Tasmania enters the comp in 2028, creating an uneven number of teams where one club might miss out. Jordan Tunbridge, Melbourne.
14: And the Western Bulldogs remain the red-hot favourite to secure star free agent Zach Butters. Despite interest from rival AFL clubs including Geelong, Richmond and Collingwood, Sarah Patterson reports.
18: Dogs coach Luke Beveridge won't be drawn on reports the AFL club has already met with the Port Adelaide star, doing so during the Power's recent bye week. Bulldogs captain Marcus Bontempelli has been active in the club's recruiting drive. But as far as Beveridge is concerned, the AFL isn't the place for an NRL-style declaration from players of their future intentions. He says whether it's Zach Butters or anyone else, he can neither confirm nor deny the club's intentions, and he, for one, would quite simply rather stay out of it. Sarah Patterson, S Sport.
14: Turning to NRL, and Isaiah Katoa has departed Blues camp on the New South Wales Central Coast to return to the Dolphins, in a strong indication that Mitchell Moses will be right for Origin 2. The playmaker was on standby given Moses' hamstring strain. Despite Brisbane's five-game losing streak, Broncos coach Michael Maguire says they're close to turning things around.
19: I think you're a moment away from being able to, put a little bit more belief into what we're doing and confidence into what we're doing, and the way they've been training has been excellent. The way they get around each other, things just haven't quite gelled for us, and one thing I do know about this group, when it does, they're a great team.
14: The Broncos tackle the Rabbitohs in Sydney tonight. The much-anticipated return of a tennis legend could be halted, as Air Sport's Paul Walsh explains.
20: The comeback of 44-year-old Serena Williams might have hit a stumbling block after her doubles partner Victoria Mboko suffered a lower leg injury in her opening singles match at the HSBC Championships in London. The organisers of the tournament will now have an anxious wait to see if their main draw card will return to the courts, while Williams could lose valuable match practice in her quest for a Wimbledon wildcard in less than 3 weeks. Meanwhile, at the Libema Open, Alex Diminar has won his second round match against the American Martin Dam Jr. James McKay defeated the 8th seed Zizou Bears from Belgium, and Ayla Tomjanovic was a straight sets winner over Jessica Bosas-Marino and will now meet Diana Yastremska from the Ukraine in the next round. Paul Walsh for Air Sport.
14: And stunning scenes in Game 4 of the NBA Finals at Madison Square Garden. The New York Knicks have pulled off the biggest comeback in finals history to beat the San Antonio Spurs 107-106. This is Air Sport Australia.
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0: Here we go again. Another lost charade. Michael Jackson.
3: 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Just in
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2: The weather update is brought to us by Harrison's IGA. 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
3: It will be falling to between 11 and 9 overnight, then into tomorrow, a partly cloudy one once again, and a top of 21. 20 with a shower or two on Saturday, Sunday a shower or two and 19. 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
2: G'day guys, and welcome to Noughties Now. 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It's a full 10 years of hits. This week we are starting the year with January the 5th, 2002. It was when Mafia was a game on Xbox and PlayStation. Bomb of the Generation was on Nintendo GameCube. And Stuart Little 2 just came out. This is Noughties Now.
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0: What do Beyoncé, Avril Lavigne, Britney Spears have in common? They're all on Noughties Now.
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0: when Gwen Stefani was still extremely cool. That was Hey Baby by No Doubt, spinning off Rock Steady with Gwen Stefani, Tony Cannell and Tom Duet. If you hardcore music fans out there, Hey Baby is a dance song composed in E minor. Let's now head to a track I'm actually quite partial to. It's the Stereophonics and Have a Nice Day. On Naughties Now.
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0: when jeans were so low cut you had to shave your knees. Leave it on Noughties now.
1: 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Like everything

0: Hi, Riley Batt here. As someone living in the country, rural communities are close to my heart, but they are also the place where way too many people on our roads are tragically killed. Road trauma isn't just a number. It's a loved one and a member of the community. With a large number of deaths occurring on rural roads, it's time to step up and choose road safety for ourselves and loved ones and all road users. 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

0: Sensational Chris Martin from Coldplay. That was Trouble of Parachutes. This track was co-produced by British record producer Ken Nelson. The track was heavily built around the acoustic piano and was released on the 23rd of October 2000. This week we are celebrating January the 5th, 2002. And if you're enjoying this week's edition, make sure you jump on facebook.com/Naughties Now and let me know your thoughts. Eagle Eye Cherry Now, Feels So Right.
1: Number 22.

0: from the decade that brought you orange skin, guyliner, and over-crimped hair. We'll take you back on Noughties Now.
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You're about to hear all the biggest hits from the era of MySpace and Motorola razors. 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

0: Listen to Naughties Now with Sway, Ryan Adams. Almost said Brian for a quick second there. That was New York, New York with his debut single performed on his album Gold. The song earned Adams a Grammy Award for the Best Male Rock Vocal, and the single reached number 53 in the UK charts December 2001. If you want to grab a copy of this week's edition, then make sure you jump on mixcloud.com/charted hits. 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
2: 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Number 22.
1: If you haven't guessed it already, this show is all about 2000s hits, and this week, January the 5th, 2002 is no exception, with Charles B. Bishop, an American pilot, steals a Cessna 172 and crashes in the Bank of America Tower in Florida. Kate Leopold was in the box office, and Always on Time by Ja Rule was number one on the R&B charts. 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

0: From the decade that brought you orange skin, guy liner, and overcrimped hair, we'll take you back on Naughties Now.
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0: When Von Dutch, Baby Fat and Ed Hardy battled it out for top spots in your closet. Time grab your trucker cap. It's noughties now.
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0: Noddy's now with Sway. What an absolute kicker of a track from Lenny Kravitz. That was Dig In off his Lenny album. Still remember the first time I actually heard the track, I almost busted the speakers in the lounge room. Believe it or not. This got to number 31 peak on the Billboard 100, and the music video was directed by Samuel Bayer. But let's head to you two now. When you're stuck in a moment and you can't get out of it.
1: Number 11.

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0: American alternative band Lifehouse with Hanging by a Moment, spinning off No Name Face. You listen to Naughties Now with Sway. This next track, I still remember when I bought the So Fresh CD, and there it was, Creed, My Sacrifice.
1: Number 7.

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1: Number 6.

when Jewel was still rather cute. That was Standing Still, recorded in Nashville, Tennessee, for her fourth studio album, This Way. You listen to Naughties Now with Sway, January the 5th, 2002, counting down to number one. But let's head to Five for Fighting with Superman.

0: Jay Kruger from Nickelback. That was How You Remind Me. Silver Side Up was the album. Little Friend was the B-side. It's now time for what we've been waiting this whole entire show for here on Naughties Now, and that is this week's
1: number one.

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1: Air News Headlines, I'm Mark Dransfield. Making news today, One Nation has started rolling out its Fire the Liar campaign in Anthony Albanese's Sydney seat. However, the PM says while it's easy to come up with slogans, it's harder to release working policies. Hundreds of immigration detention officers have halted operations today over ongoing safety and pay disputes. Notorious gang rapist Mohammed Scaff is one of three people charged in a crackdown on drug supply in Sydney's southwest. The United States says it's launched self-defense strikes on Iran for a second consecutive day. The countries have been exchanging fire after the downing of an American Army helicopter over the Strait of Hormuz. Dietitians are welcoming a review into whether Health Star ratings should be mandatory for all packaged foods. And new research shows dogs, like humans, do have a favoured paw. In air sport, today's deadline for Mitchell Moses has been pushed back, with the Blues to keep him on light duties until Saturday. The AFL's locked in another 3 years of gather round in South Australia. And Sam Short has broken his own Commonwealth record by more than a second in the 800-metre freestyle at the Australian swimming trials. These stories and more today. This is Air News.
2: 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It will be falling to between 11 and 9 overnight, then into tomorrow, a partly cloudy one once again, and a top of 21. 20 with a shower or two on Saturday, Sunday a shower or two and 19. 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

Hello and welcome to another Flashback to the 60s, the decade that changed the course of history. Today on Flashback, there's a witness to the Tippit shooting. Our classic TV is The Culture, The Prisoner, and the Turtles take a test drive in a Camaro.

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0: He first performed on the radio age 5 years of age. 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
1: Dusty Springfield.
0: Now here, talking of Dynamite Woman, is Britain's biggest pop diva, Dusty Springfield. And every day I have to cry some. Yeah.

West Virginian Spider Turner with his imitation of Benny King, Smokey Robinson, Chuck Jackson and Billy Stewart. Number 3 on the R&B and number 12 on Billboard from 1967. And Stand By Me.

0: cat, you know.
1: 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Nancy Sinatra. So how does that grab you? 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

He was from a family of 12 children, Mississippi-born soul singer Major Lance, reaching number 40 from 1965. And come and see. 1965. And another Major Lance hit, Let's Investigate.

0: the blue-eyed soul duo of the Righteous Brothers, and He Will Break Your Heart, their debut single in the United States from June 1966.
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1: James Barrington, your kind of music.
0: Well, here I come, Jimmy Barrington. Oh, really, Jimmy Boy from 1964.

0: We're back with another ITC Lou Grade production, The Prisoner, starring Patrick McGoohan. The story of a British spy who resigns and wakes up as a prisoner in the village. The show had a standout performance from many actors, none other than Australian Leo McKern, who appears as number two. McGoohan was known to be hard to work with. Here's Leo McKern.
1: You're a funny little aren't you? And I thought, oh, it's going to be that sort of relationship, unfortunately. And that was said in a bar when we were drinking, before we even started the series.
0: McGoohan was also known to be awkward with females on the set. Another Australian, Annette Andre, explains.
2: I hated every single minute of it. Really, I think it was down to Patrick, totally. Patrick, well, it's no secret that I just loathed Patrick from the minute I started. I tried to be nice, and he doesn't work with actresses at all well.
0: McGoohan had a temper with the crew also. Annette Andre again.
2: He had a crashing row with Bob Asher and tore him apart in front of the entire studio, crew, everything. And in my set of ethics, you don't do that to an actor, and you certainly don't do it to your director. And that just, then the next day I went to my agent and said, I can't stand this. However, I finished the whole thing, but I hated that. I hated the whole thing.
0: McGoohan was awkward during fighting scenes. From the episode It's Your Funeral, number 100, Mark Eden.
3: Quite fit in those days. I used to do a lot of my own stunts. I'd done lots with other people, you know, Roger Moore and people like that. What I wasn't prepared for was doing a fight with Patrick, because, you know, all the others were, they didn't take it that seriously, but he took it very seriously. And there was a bit where he had to get on top of me and strangle me, and I had to push him off. And we rolled down. He got on top of me and he was really strangling me. There was a way of doing it, you know, without actually hurting him. And I looked up and I could see these mad eyes looking down at me, and I thought, oh, you know, and his face was contorted with rage, you know, and he's a big man. And I had to push him off. Unfortunately, in those days, I was quite fit. I used to go to the gym all the time. But it took me every effort, every ounce of strength I had to push him off.
0: So what was with McGoohan's aggression? Mark Eden again.
3: I think he was having a bit of a nervous breakdown, to be honest. He was terribly uptight, terribly. And one day, two or three days into shooting, he had an enormous row with the director on the set, in front of everybody, screaming. I mean, and he sacked him and took over the direction.
4: San Quentin, you've been living hell to me. You blistered me since 1963. I've seen them come and go, and I've seen them die.

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0: The American bubblegum group, the 1910 Fruit Gum Company. It only reached number 63 on Billboard from 1968. And may I take a giant step into your heart?
1: And when he got to the corner there, well, he put the gun in his belt like this. And then he walked up the street.
2: And what did you do?
1: Well, I ran out to where I was even with him. And then I walked on the opposite side of the street, even with him. When he got to the service station, he went behind it, and I ran over and went behind it too, but I couldn't find him. I looked in the cars, under the cars, and I couldn't find him.
2: Were you actually trying to catch him or just keep up with him?
1: Just keep up with him.
2: And what happened then?
1: Evidently he got away and the police came, and I went on back to work.

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1: 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In Hay, open Monday to Friday, 8 a.m. until 6:30 p.m. and 8 a.m. until 5 p.m. weekends.

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2: It will be falling to between 11 and 9 overnight, then into tomorrow, a partly cloudy one once again, and a top of 21. 20 with a shower or two on Saturday, Sunday a shower or two and 19. 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
3: Welcome to The World on Thursday the 11th of June. I'm Sean Bindley from Australian Independent Radio News. The US has launched fresh strikes on Iran following the downing of an Apache helicopter near the Strait of Hormuz, putting any new peace agreements in jeopardy. Mitch McCann reports.
4: Shortly after 5 o'clock local time on Tuesday, US Central Command announced on social media that CENTCOM forces had begun launching self-defense strikes against Iran as of 5 o'clock Eastern Time at Donald Trump's direction. It went on to say on social media this was in response to yesterday's downing of an Apache helicopter and describes the mission as a proportional response to unjustified Iranian aggression. And while this happened at 5 o'clock local time on the east coast of the US, it wasn't a total surprise because Donald Trump had posted about it earlier in the day. He said the incident concerning the two pilots inside the Apache helicopter meant that the United States must of necessity respond to the attack. Now, the pilots were uninjured, but Donald Trump has vowed to respond.
3: Pakistan's information minister has confirmed that the country carried out precision strikes inside Afghanistan, saying they were in response to militant attacks originating from Afghan territory. Afghan officials have condemned Pakistan for violating its airspace, claiming at least 11 people were killed in the latest strikes. Relations between the two neighbours have deteriorated in recent months amid frequent border clashes that have left dozens dead on both sides, with security disputes remaining unresolved. Here are Mustafa reports from Islamabad.
5: Pakistan's information minister Atawlar Tar says precision and collaborated strikes were carried out along the Pakistan-Afghanistan border in response to recent terrorist incidents inside the country. He cited attacks including a suicide vehicle bombing on a military post in North Waziristan on June 2nd and an attack on a federal constabulary post on June 9th, as well as an attack on a police station in Bannu in Khyber Pakhtunkhwa. The statement comes as tensions escalate with Kabul. The Afghan Taliban spokesperson has accused Pakistan of carrying out aerial strikes in Afghanistan's eastern provinces of Kunar, Khost and Paktika, claiming women and children were among those killed and dozens injured. Islamabad accuses Afghanistan of providing safe havens to militant groups to carry out cross-border attacks. The Afghan Taliban denies the allegations and blames Pakistan for its own security failures. Hira Mustafa, Islamabad.
3: Cuba's seniors, long accustomed to failing public services, power outages and chronic shortages of food and medicine, are facing even harsher conditions after the Trump administration's move in late January to cut off the island's fuel supply. Gillian Kitchener produced this report.
6: Sagrado Armando Garcia spent years working at Cuba's Ministry of Social Security and believed his country would take care of him too when he reached retirement. That sense of security vanished when the 85-year-old fell ill and collapsed at his home. He recalled how his son couldn't get him to the hospital because he didn't have gas for their car.
7: The government is more concerned with propaganda than with facts. They're more concerned with people knowing that the blockade is to blame than with caring for the elderly, who are, I believe we're not vulnerable, we're helpless, because I myself have fallen in the street, and it's because of the diet.
6: Fidel Castro, who led Cuba's communist revolution, promised its people the government would provide basic services for workers, including subsidized food, healthcare, education, public transportation, and pensions. But Cuba has struggled for years under U.S. economic sanctions. And now it's squeezed by the Trump administration's blockade on fuel to the island and a demographic reality. Cuba has the fastest aging population in Latin America and the Caribbean, and more than a quarter of Cuba's population is over 60, according to its government statistics agency. That's driven by a plummeting birth rate and a mass exodus of young people. The population has seen a 10% decline since 2021 and now stands at fewer than 10 million. Cuba's peso has lost about a third of its value against the dollar since the start of the blockade. That means retirees face pensions that have shrunk to the equivalent of $7 a month on the black market exchange. Meanwhile, the United Nations World Food Program says prices have skyrocketed, leaving many unable to afford enough food or medical care, if they can find it. Doctors here told Reuters that most drugs, including blood pressure medications, are in short supply. A U.S. State Department spokesperson referred Reuters to recent testimony from Secretary of State Marco Rubio, who blames Cuba's woes on internal corruption and mismanagement, not U.S. sanctions. Retiree Sonia Belmonte Puebla says she has two daughters, one who lives in the U.S. and one who lives on the island, who make sure she's comfortable. Others aren't as fortunate. The Cuban government has appealed to the World Food Program for aid so it can continue providing two meals a day to the vulnerable and the elderly. In many cases, it's those with family abroad who are best positioned to endure at home. With the average monthly income around $15, even small sums of money sent by relatives living abroad make a difference. Regina Zeta Jorge says those who are worst off are often those who have dedicated their lives to the country.
8: We've sacrificed family, we've sacrificed personal relationships. And now it turns out that the ones who are doing well financially are the ones with family abroad. Even those who were called worms and stateless, they're the ones keeping the country going. And those of us who stayed here as patriots, all we've gotten is a kick in the butt.
3: Meanwhile, inflation in the United States has risen to a three-year high, presenting a new challenge to the Federal Reserve under its new chair, Kevin Warsh. Mitch McCann reports from New York.
4: On an annual basis, inflation rose to 4.2% in May from a year earlier, representing a 0.4 percentage point increase from 3.8% in April. The increase was largely due to rising energy prices as the conflict in Iran continues. According to the Bureau of Labor Statistics, energy prices accounted for 60% of the overall monthly increase. The price of gasoline in the US is now $1 more per gallon than it was a year ago, and airline fares have increased by 26.7%. Core inflation, the figure that excludes volatile food and energy prices, was much lower, rising 2.9% on an annual basis and just 0.2% month over month. The figures are unlikely to please officials less than 5 months out from the midterm elections, with affordability set to be a key issue at the ballot box. Mitch McCann, New York.
3: A Sudanese man will appear in court in Belfast on Wednesday, charged with a knife attack which has led to overnight disorder. Houses, cars and a bus were set on fire in Belfast, with witnesses suggesting the homes of black people were targeted by groups of masked men. The suspect in Monday's attack is thought to have entered Northern Ireland from Ireland in 2023, claiming asylum. Andy Hughes is in Belfast with more.
9: A group of men dressed all in black, wearing balaclavas, threw firebombs into some homes in East Belfast. Residents had to be evacuated as fire engines rushed to the scene. One of the most striking things about last night was the police response. We were in the heart of the disorder and there was hardly a police officer in sight. On the one occasion, we saw four riot vans confront the mob. They had to retreat just minutes later after their vehicles were attacked.
3: Indian Prime Minister Narendra Modi has become the country's longest continually serving elected prime minister, surpassing the record previously held by India's founding leader, Jawaharlal Nehru. Modi crossed the 4,399-day mark in office on Wednesday, a term celebrated for the country's economic growth, but marred by allegations of suppressing minority rights. Ishan Gurg has more from New Delhi.
10: Prime Minister Narendra Modi, who first took oath on May 26, 2014, has now served three consecutive terms, matching Nehru in leading his party to victory in three straight general elections. Nehru's record of 4,398 days was set across India's earliest days as an independent nation. India's federal ruling BJP is now marking the occasion as a testament to what it calls a decade of transformative governance under PM Modi. But critics argue that India's record on minorities' rights has suffered during this term and the country has slipped in press freedom rankings. Ishan Garg, New Delhi.
3: And finally, the European Union has informed Meta that it must allow AI chatbots from competing tech firms to operate on WhatsApp. The parent company of the message service and Facebook says the move amounts to regulatory overreach. William Danslow is in Brussels.
11: The EU's Commissioner for a Clean, Just and Competitive Transition says the move is about giving European citizens choice in their AI assistance, without the decision being made for them. The EU says that a range of chatbots must remain available to users on WhatsApp during the course of its investigation. The move comes after Meta banned third-party general-purpose AI assistance from the messaging app for its business platform. Meta says the EU's move will allow AI companies to gain access to WhatsApp for free, adding that it will appeal the decision. William Denslow, Brussels.
3: And that's the world for today.
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14: Air Sport Australia, second edition. I'm Mark Dransfield. Brody Myercheck is out of hospital after fracturing his neck in Monday's win over Collingwood. Eddie Summerfield reports.
15: Straight after the Demons King's birthday win, Stephen King was in hospital checking on Brody Myercheck.
16: He's back home and obviously just probably coming to terms with where he's at the moment.
15: The forward now out of hospital in a neck brace following surgery in what Melbourne coach Stephen King says was one of the most sickening injuries he's seen on the football field.
16: He's the one at home at the moment, away from his team. Mates in a neck brace, millimetres from disaster.
15: King defending the tackle, describing it as a football act. Also sympathy for Magpie, Billy Frampton.
16: I do sympathise for Billy as well because it's a split-second decision. It's a tough game.
15: Jake Melksham, a chance to return against Essendon on Saturday.
16: A nice option to go to, but we'll sit down as a match committee post-training, have a look at all our options.
15: Eddie Summerfield, Amy Park.
14: Adelaide regains Riley Thilthorpe for tonight's clash against the Western Bulldogs at Marvel Stadium. The Dogs have named Luke Kennedy to make his debut. Gather Round will continue to be staged in South Australia for at least another 3 years. More from Jordan Tunbridge.
17: The AFL and South Australian government have extended their partnership, ensuring the Festival of Footy remains in Adelaide until 2029. It's been a huge success since its introduction in 2023, with bumper crowds turning out for matches at Adelaide Oval, Norwood Oval, Barossa Park and Mount Barker. A new feature will be added from 2027, with players from all 18 clubs to take part in a fan-friendly parade, giving supporters the chance to get up and close with their favourite stars. But questions remain about the event's long-term format once Tasmania enters the comp in 2028, creating an uneven number of teams where one club might miss out. Jordan Tunbridge, Melbourne.
14: And the Western Bulldogs remain the red-hot favourite to secure star free agent Zach Butters. Despite interest from rival AFL clubs including Geelong, Richmond and Collingwood, Sarah Patterson reports.
18: Dogs coach Luke Beveridge won't be drawn on reports the AFL club has already met with the Port Adelaide star, doing so during the Power's recent bye week. Bulldogs captain Marcus Bontempelli has been active in the club's recruiting drive. But as far as Beveridge is concerned, the AFL isn't the place for an NRL-style declaration from players of their future intentions. He says whether it's Zach Butters or anyone else, he can neither confirm nor deny the club's intentions, and he, for one, would quite simply rather stay out of it. Sarah Patterson, S Sport.
14: Turning to NRL, and Isaiah Katoa has departed Blues camp on the New South Wales Central Coast to return to the Dolphins, in a strong indication that Mitchell Moses will be right for Origin 2. The playmaker was on standby given Moses' hamstring strain. Despite Brisbane's five-game losing streak, Broncos coach Michael Maguire says they're close to turning things around.
19: I think you're a moment away from being able to, you know, put a little bit more belief into what we're doing and confidence into what we're doing, and the way they've been training has been excellent. The way they get around each other, things just haven't quite gelled for us. And one thing I do know about this group, when it does, they're a great team.
14: The Broncos tackle the Rabbitohs in Sydney tonight. The much anticipated return of a tennis legend could be halted, as Air Sport's Paul Walsh explains.
20: The comeback of 44-year-old Serena Williams might have hit a stumbling block after her doubles partner Victoria Mboko suffered a lower leg injury in her opening singles match at the HSBC Championships in London. The organisers of the tournament will now have an anxious wait to see if their main draw card will return to the courts, while Williams could lose valuable match practice in her quest for a Wimbledon wildcard in less than 3 weeks. Meanwhile, at the Libema Open, Alex Diminar has won his second round match against the American Martin Dam Jr. James McKay defeated the 8th seed Zizou Bears from Belgium, and Ayla Tomjanovic was a straight sets winner over Jessica Bosas-Marino and will now meet Diana Yastremska from the Ukraine in the next round. Paul Walsh for Air Sport.
14: And stunning scenes in Game 4 of the NBA Finals at Madison Square Garden. The New York Knicks have pulled off the biggest comeback in finals history to beat the San Antonio Spurs 107-106. This is Air Sport Australia.
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1: 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It will be falling to between 11 and 9 overnight, then into tomorrow, a partly cloudy one once again, and a top of 21. 20 with a shower or two on Saturday, Sunday a shower or two and 19. 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
1: Welcome to Offbeat. I'm Ian Mott, taking you through 2 hours of ska, rocksteady and reggae. I thought I'd kick off this week with the English Beat doing their take on Smokey Robinson's Tears of a Clown.

That was, of course, Madness with Nightboat to Cairo. Before that, The Selector with Selector and The Specials with Guns of Navarone. We also heard The English Beat with Tears of a Clown to kick off this week's Offbeat. And next up for you, I'm going to play some Dr. Raju out of Sydney in the late 90s. This is Where Do We Go?

0: Couple of Queensland acts for you there. We had the Fun Addicts with Scar Train and the Sunny Coast Rude Boys with Rude Style. Up before that, we had a couple of Sydney acts. We had Backy Skank with their version of Don't Sleep in the Subway and Dr. Raju with Where Do We Go From Here. You're listening to Offbeat. I'm going to stay in Australia for a bit longer. Kurupa Reach put out this song a few years ago now. In fact, 5 years ago. This is Don't Tell Me to Stay.
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for change, no more refrain. Dealing with our demons, living in the pain. Treading that thin line, no more disguise, no twiddling our thumbs, living in the reprise. Ah, just a sigh of relief. Thought you were down, but you're now on your feet. Flying high, no substance need, just the music in your ears, that's all you seek. Do you get what I mean? Been a while now, but you're finally free from the cloudy days. You're judgment free, no reign of terror, no more tyranny. No more tyranny.

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Followed on from Mufasa with Feed the Fire. Dojo Rise with The Hump. And rounding out a bracket of four tunes, it kicked off with Kurilpa Reach and Don't Tell Me to Stay. You are listening to Offbeat. Going to head back to Jamaica where it all began next. But starting off in 2012, Jimmy Cliff off his Rebirth album with reggae music.

Bob Marley and the Wailers there with High Tide or Low Tide, and Jimmy Cliff gave us reggae music. You're listening to Offbeat. We're coming towards the end of the first hour, but I've still got another hour of great music for you coming up after that. This track to finish the first hour is another one from Bob Marley and the Wailers. This is Redemption Song.

Yes, this little song here is called Old Pirates, you know, redemption song.

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2: 2AFM. Welcome to the second hour of Offbeat. I'm Ann Mott, taking you through 2 hours of music played on the Offbeat. I'm going to start off in 1979 with this next track. It's from The Clash. It's called Rudy Can't Fail.

0: I'm Michelle.
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0: We're from the Kitty Hawks. And you're listening to Offbeat. Catchy little tune. Well, I'm

Queensland's King Tide there with Barflies, followed on from the Kitty Hawks out of Victoria with The Dream, and they are touring around very soon. Check out their social medias to see where and when you can find them, but definitely worth seeing live. Before that, Rancid with Time Bomb and The Clash with Rudy Can't Fail. You are listening to Offbeat, and I have a new track for you next, King Zephyr. And the track is called I Can't Take It.

Hey, this is Bernie from Los Kung Fu Monkeys, and we want to give a big shout out to Offbeat. We're a brother Ian, and a big hug to all our brothers and sisters in Australia. Peace.

0: last hour. We heard from Backy Skank. That right there was the Upbeat Ambassadors, a few shared members between them. And that was Watch Your Back that they put out towards the end of last year. And Danny Rebel and the KGB were in before that with Spiral Eyes. We heard from The Chains with Every Hour on the Hour and brand new music from King Zephyr, I Can't Take It. You're listening to Offbeat. I haven't played Amy Gabba and the Almost Famous for a while now. So here's their track, The Distance.
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That right there was the Scotch Bonnets with Keep Truckin'. Followed on from Catbite with Creepin'. Dancehall Crashers were in there with He Wants Me Back. And Amy Gabba and the Almost Famous with The Distance. 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The Fratelli Lambretta Ska Jazz with Ciardelle.

The Scap Hangers with Realistic Drooling, flowed on from Fratelli Lambretta Ska Jazz and Chardel. You've been listening to Offbeat. I'm Ian Mott. Thanks for your company again this week. I hope you enjoyed at least most of the music that I selected for you. And I hope you tune in again this time next week for another 2 hours of music played on the Offbeat. To finish off this week, as I usually do, it is a cover this week. It is Junior Dell and the D-Lights doing their take on Praise You.

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2: Air News headlines. I'm Mark Dransfield. Making news today, One Nation has started rolling out its Fire the Liar campaign in Anthony Albanese's Sydney seat. However, the PM says while it's easy to come up with slogans, it's harder to release working policies. Hundreds of immigration detention officers have halted operations today over ongoing safety and pay disputes. Notorious gang rapist Mohammed Skaff is one of three people charged in a crackdown on drug supply in Sydney's southwest. The United States says it's launched self-defense strikes on Iran for a second consecutive day. The countries have been exchanging fire after the downing of an American Army helicopter over the Strait of Hormuz. Dietitians are welcoming a review into whether Health Star ratings should be mandatory for all packaged foods. And new research shows dogs, like humans, do have a favoured paw. In air sport, today's deadline for Mitchell Moses has been pushed back, with the Blues to keep him on light duties until Saturday. The AFL's locked in another 3 years of gather round in South Australia. And Sam Short has broken his own Commonwealth record by more than a second in the 800-metre freestyle at the Australian Swimming Trials. These stories and more today. This is Air News.
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4: It will be falling to between 11 and 9 overnight, then into tomorrow, a partly cloudy one once again, and a top of 21. 20 with a shower or two on Saturday, Sunday a shower or two and 19. 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

and welcome to A Breath of Fresh Air, the show that takes you behind the music and inside the stories of the artists who created the soundtrack of our lives. Today we're heading straight to the California sunshine with one of the founding voices of one of the most influential bands in music history. It's Al Jardine from the Beach Boys. Exciting news for Australian fans too, Al is about to head down under for a tour to celebrate the 60th anniversary of the album Pet Sounds.

0: From the harmonies that changed pop music forever to the songs that captured endless summers, surfing, freedom, and youth, the Beach Boys created a sound that became part of the fabric of modern music. And Al Jardine was right there from the very beginning as a singer, songwriter, and guitarist. In this episode, Al reflects on the early days with Brian, Carl and Dennis Wilson, the explosion of worldwide fame, the makings of classics like California Girls, Help Me Rhonda, Surfin' USA and Good Vibrations, and what life was really like inside one of the most successful and at times turbulent bands in rock history. So settle back, turn the volume up, and get ready for a fabulous conversation with a true music legend.
1: I'm good. Great, thank you. It's a breath of fresh air talking to you.
0: Yeah, thank you so much. Hey, we're very excited to see you touring here in Australia with the Pet Sounds Band, as you've been doing all over the US and probably beyond, I'm sure. I want to take you back, if it's okay with you, to get a bit of your history. A lot of people know a lot about you, but perhaps don't know that you and Brian actually started off together in school, didn't you?
1: Mm-hmm. High school and then college. We were all in the same year. Brian and I and somebody else. Bruce Johnston. We were all the same year. And Paul McCartney.
0: Really? You all went to the same school?
1: No, we were in the same year.
0: Right. Okay. So you and Brian grew up together through high school
1: and then re-met. And his brothers too. Yeah. His brothers were about 4 years behind us.
0: And you were really good friends there?
1: Mm-hmm. Yeah. We played on the football team together and we just college together. We did a lot of stuff and he dropped out of school pretty soon afterwards. He dropped out and I stayed in for an additional year and left the band for about a year. And then came back and rejoined for the rest of our careers.
0: Right. So you were a football jock, both of you.
1: Yeah.
0: When did you decide to form a band together?
1: Well, in college, just shortly after, in our sophomore year.
0: That was the thing to do.
1: Yeah. Well, I recognized his talent immediately, of course. And I thought, you know, we've got to start a band and do some folk music because I was in the folk music at the time. And so I wanted to do jazz before freshman harmony kind of music. He was more into the jazz system. But we both lost out to Dennis Wilson, who was our surfer in the group. And he said we ought to do a song about surfing. And that took precedence over everything. So it was a family, kind of a family adventure right off the bat. So we were very lucky to have the Wilsons. I was very happy to know the Wilsons, and they were happy to have cousin Mike Love aboard. Right. So it all kind of worked.
0: It certainly did, probably beyond your wildest dreams, I'd imagine. Mm-hmm. What sort of folk music were you listening to in those days?
1: Well, doo-wop. And I was listening to normal, you know, top 40 radio. Brian was, of course, fascinated by it. We all love doo-wop and rock and roll. And his specialty, however, was organizing harmonies vis-a-vis the four freshmen. And the high lows, people like that. He loved putting harmony together and imagining himself being a four freshman.

0: when it came time to decide that you were going to do surf music together, it was all about harmonies, of course, as we well know today.
1: Yeah.
0: Did you have any competition at the time doing surf music?
1: No, we were the first group ever to do lyrics, as far as I know, to put surf music to lyric. Before that, it was mainly instrumental music. So we melded the two, and Carl Wilson played lead guitar. I was rhythm guitar and bass. I played bass also in the band. So it all coalesced, you might say, around Brian's instinctual, musical adaptation. Right. He knew how to write a melody. He was an expert arranger. He had great, he just had it all. He had that wonderful falsetto voice, and it just all came together for us.

0: who was writing lyrics? I'd imagine you would have drawn on all the instrumental surf music that was around at the time. Where did the lyrics come from staring out at Malibu Beach and the like?
1: Yeah. Well, Mike and Brian were cousins, first cousins, so they were able to shape some lyrics together by talking to Dennis, and because he knew all the names of all the surfing spots. So the three of them really, really put it all together.
0: Was Dennis actually a surfer himself?
1: Uh-huh. Very much so. Yeah, he was very, very athletic. But none of the rest of us really caught on for some reason.
0: He never got into surfing?
1: We tried. We weren't very good at it. We would rather be in the studio, and Dennis would rather be out in the water.
0: I can't imagine you weren't very good at it. I mean, you and Brian had been those footy jocks. You were athletic right from the get-go.
1: Well, you know, we were more at home in the recording studio and writing songs.
0: Right. So I think the first one that you played bass on was the song Surfin' in 1961. Is that right?
1: That was the first one, yeah.

0: I played the bass on a bass, this big old upright bass, and I had to rent all the equipment. I rented all the instruments, and we had to audition for my mother, Virginia Jardine, to get the money to rent the instruments. So she really gets all the credit.
1: So she gave the tick of approval and loaned you the money?
0: Yeah. Lent us, $300. That was a lot of money back then for her. Cool.
1: Did you ever pay it back?
0: Mm-hmm.
1: You did pay her back.
0: We did, because that was a monthly salary for her.
1: Right. So she supported you in your endeavors there, because, I mean, you were quite academic too, and you had alternate career paths forged for you.
0: For sure.
1: Really?
0: We would, Brian and I would come over to the apartment and listen to the radio for our song, and that's where we first heard our first song at her apartment in California, in Hawthorne, California.
1: Wow.
0: Yep.
1: How did that feel for you?
0: Oh, we were wild. We couldn't believe it. We were just like screaming. We were so happy because, it's a big, L.A. is a big area. And if you can get a top 10 record in L.A. and you've made it. So we felt like we really made it. Yeah.
1: So the pressure was on then, I'd imagine, after that very first hit, to come up with more. From where I sit, that didn't seem like a difficult chore, because you just kept rolling hit after hit after hit out. But was it a difficult task to match the success of the first one?
0: Well, not really, but the label, for some reason, decided that they would release us. They wanted us just, and they did release a song called 10 Little Indians. I know it sounds crazy, but when I think back on, I don't know how many people even know that. We haven't even really, no one's ever asked that question, I guess.
1: Well,
0: about that particular, and we thought that was the end right there.
1: Because it did nothing.
0: It obviously didn't have the hook, the surfing thing. We didn't follow up on it because they insisted on this, I don't know why, releasing this children's song.
1: Right.
0: I'm sure we've all heard it.
1: Yeah.
0: 10 Little Indians. At least we have here. Yeah, the producer had no concept of continuity. So Brian said, hey, this is nuts.

0: Surf and Safari was the next release, and of course that did very well. And Surfing USA and Surfer Girl, all the surfing style techniques and harmonies then worked, and they were happy that we were able to recover.
1: Right. You were definitely onto a winner with all the surfing music, for sure.
0: Yeah. I haven't thought of that. I haven't thought of that song, that little Indian thing. Isn't it funny how management can be so far off base? In any business, you'd think the A&R team at Capitol Records could have figured that out. But
1: absolutely. You wouldn't get away with doing 10 million.
0: We had to save their butt. and we actually rescued the label. Yeah.
1: It's crazy. Let's go.

0: you get on to 63 and you leave the band. What happened then? There are all sorts of rumors around why you left. Maybe you can...
1: Oh, 62.
0: 62 you left the band.
1: Yeah, yeah. Late, early 62, because I wanted to finish school and get my diploma.
0: Right.
1: And Brian didn't. Brian did just the opposite. He quit school because he already knew it all. So, you know, and he literally told me that. I said, why'd you quit? Why'd you leave? You know, he says, oh, I already knew it all. And he's right. He was absolutely right. He knew in his own mind, he knew exactly what he liked and what he wanted to do.
0: But was he clever at school too?
1: Not really. No, he was an average student like myself.
0: Right.
1: But he was a genius, a musical genius. And that just, it was obvious from the beginning. And I didn't want to stand in his way. So I said, look, you guys just carry on and I'll be fine. I'll do my degree thing. But then he called me one day, says, look, you got to come back in the band because I can't do this anymore without you. And I said, well, of course I'll be, you know, I'm not going to let you down. So I replaced him in the touring band. And in the recording studio, I was back in recording again.
0: But
1: so,
0: you
1: we were good friends. We supported each other.
0: Yeah, it sounds like you've been mates, as we would say here.
1: Yeah.
0: Since you were really young. Really special relationship,
1: yeah.
0: For sure.
1: Oh, yeah.

0: It must have been kind of hard walking away from that band. Was that your decision or your mum going, no, no, no, you've got to finish?
1: No, no, it was me.
0: Really? Yeah, you were that sensible at the time?
1: Yeah, well, not, yeah, well, I guess. But, I realized at the end of my tenure there that it wasn't for me. And Brian and I just happened to just help each other out at the right time.
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10: It's a beautiful day.
0: Then you came back again in 63.
1: And then we did some serious. I came in, I guess I started recording with, I think, Don't Worry Baby. Have you ever heard that song?
0: Of course we have.
1: Yeah,
0: we've heard them all. Yeah, of course.

0: I came in earlier than that, but that was my first session back with the guys.
1: Right.
0: It was great.
1: So you hadn't been singing with the band until then. When did the change come? When I'd imagine it was Brian who said, "Hey, Al, now it's time for you to sing," was it?
0: Yeah, well, I was stopping in along the way. In between, I would go down and meet the guys and go in the studio. I was singing on Surfer Girl and that stuff too. And, I had a good knowledge of the music. So I just jumped in every once in a while until he asked me to come back and join the touring band.
1: Uh-huh. And then you sung on Help Me Rhonda also. Did you know that you had a good voice?
0: Oh, yeah. Well, we all did. I mean, obviously, I replaced Brian's voice in the band when he dropped out. And until much later, when he had to come back in, come to think of it, because we lost David Marks, who was replacing me.
1: Right.
0: And when David left, Brian had to come back into the band. So it's a long story. I'll put it in my book.
1: Oh, is there one coming?
0: Not right away, but...
1: Eventually.

0: I should tell the story because it's fascinating.
1: Go on.
0: And, you know, we were all just dumb kids trying to, you know, get through school and have a, and then figure out what to do afterwards. And it was just, it was really, you know, David's still around and doing his, he started his own band. And so it's been a very, well, 60 years ago, for God's sake.
1: Yeah,
0: can you believe that?
1: A lifetime.
0: Jeez.
1: Yeah.
0: I know.
1: And how quickly has that gone for you?
0: Really fast. Yeah, I feel like, geez, all this just happened yesterday, you know.
1: But, yeah,
0: it's suddenly here we are in our eighth decade for me.
1: Yeah, right.
0: And I'm going, geez, it just feels like yesterday.
1: Yeah. When you look back on it now, Al, would you have done anything differently, or you'd have gone through the same steps the same way?
0: Oh well, no, I would have left school the same when Brian did. That would have been the smart thing to do if I were to do something like over again. But, you know, hindsight's, you know, yeah, what it is.
1: Absolutely. Yeah. Was it true that you wanted to be a dentist at the time?
0: Not really. No, I was in a pre-dental medical undergraduate course.
1: Right.
0: So I had my choice.
1: Yeah.
0: Either one or, you know, but it's very dry and very.
1: Yeah. Yeah, absolutely. This would have been much more fun.
0: I miss singing with the guys. Yeah. They were having hit records while I was in school.
1: You'd have to be asking yourself, you know, what am I doing here?

0: I really enjoyed my school. Actually, I did enjoy it. But when Brian called, it was a wake-up call.
1: Right. Al, is it true that it was you that wanted the guys to record Sloop John B?
0: Yeah, that's when Brian and I first cooked it up the idea of having a band. That was the first thing I thought we were going to do, to be honest with you, because the Kingston Trio was a famous folk band, and this was one of their big hits, you know, that they had. Uh-huh. And I adapted it to our style, more to the Beach Boys style of singing, and added some chords, different chord changes. And yeah, I thought it would work really well. And sure enough,
1: it did.
0: It was a pretty big record in the States. I don't know how well it did overseas, but it was very big in the United States. Yeah, it really did well. I really enjoyed

0: I believe you still play that today in your set list.
1: Yeah, I know. We can't get away from it. There are three songs we do every time we tour anywhere is God Only Knows, Sloop John B, and Good Vibrations. Those, well, Vibrations is, should have been on Pet Sounds, but it wasn't. Sloop John B, God Only Knows, Wouldn't It Be Nice? Those are the three.
0: Right.
1: Those are the big three. And we call them the big three that we all the bands, both bands. We have two bands out there. There's the Beach Boys, and then there's the Pet Sounds band, which I affectionately named after the album. And we're going to add more. We're going to, this is the 60th anniversary of Pet Sounds. So we may actually do the whole album out there if we are prepared, but we always do the three, the big three.
0: Why have you chosen those three?
1: Why? Because, I don't know, those are the ones that seem to be the highlight of the album.
0: Are they also the ones that you enjoy doing most?
1: Oh, yeah. God Only Knows is... My son, Matt Jardine, is an excellent singer. And he, Brian and I relied on him during the Brian Wilson years when he was touring with his band, which is, by the way, the same band that I'm touring with now. But he would lean on Matt to handle the high parts and some of the leads, actually. So we're really

0: he's coming with you to Australia too?
1: Oh, yeah. Oh, yeah. Can't do it without him.
0: Fabulous.
1: And, of course, the entire band, which is devoted to Brian's, and all these years, they're still with us, except for, unfortunately, the passing of one of the members. We'll all be there, intact, focusing, I should say, on an album called The Beach Boys Love You, which is an underappreciated album that Brian did, and it was dedicated to him many years ago, in actually 1977. So it's in its 50th, close to its 50th anniversary.
0: Wow.
1: So we're loaded with material. I know we got Pet Sounds on the one hand, we got Beach Boys Love You on the other, and all the hits. So everyone's going to hear a lot of music.
0: Yeah, sounds awesome.
1: Oh, yeah.
0: It is awesome. There had been quite a lot of conflict around band members during those years and around copyright and around band names, all that sort of stuff. Has that all been ironed out now? Everybody's friends with everyone else again?
1: Well, pretty much. Mike has the exclusive license to be the Beach Boys, although he has no other Beach Boys. It's just him now. And I don't know how that's going to work out for him, but I have this amazing... I'm thrilled. Yeah, it's worked out for me. Let's put it that way. It's just a great opportunity to keep the music alive and pay tribute to Brian and his compositional skills. He's such a brilliant composer. Even Paul McCartney, you know, would tell you that. He's just a unique individual. You know, we all see things differently. And Brian had a vision and shared it with everyone.
0: What was his vision, Al? How would you describe that?
1: Genius, not pure genius. He was the whole package. He could have been a conductor, you know. I mean, well, in a way, he was our conductor. What am I saying? But he also made the music, created the music that he's conducting. And we were his instruments. As fundamentally, we all were Brian's instruments, his vocal instruments.
0: Right.
1: And we were lucky to have him because. I mean, it was like Christmas every day with him because he'd come up with another incredible arrangement. And we were in the studio all the time doing what he was hearing in his head. You know what I'm saying? So it was like an obsession almost, I guess, for him. You know, he was lucky to have his singers around him because, you know, how would he express it otherwise?

0: He was just churning it out one after another after another.
1: Mm-hmm. Yeah.
0: Until he did
1: collapse, of course, after Smile, a product called we were working on called Smile. In later years, his band was able to recreate, his Brian Wilson band was able to recreate Smile and release it, I should say.
0: Right.
1: A great success.
0: I can't think of one Beach Boys song that didn't go top 10. It was extraordinary how many hits you guys had.
1: Yeah, I know. It's just mind-boggling that we've lasted this long. I mean, from the early 60s to now,
0: yeah.
1: Who would have believed it, that the Beach Boys would have credibility? You know, that name even, the sound of the name. Maharishi, who we studied under, used to say that the name contains the form. Isn't that interesting? And it's so true. The name of something describes what you do.
0: Yeah, right.
1: So we were always like a buttonholed into the surfing car genre, but we were able to do so much more than that. And that's what this tour is all about.
0: I find it amazing that music itself has changed so much over the years, and yet all of those songs remain relevant and contemporary today.
1: Exactly. And particularly even the ones that weren't hits in those, quote, days, now we can revisit and reinvent them in a sense for this very tour that we're on.
0: Yeah.
1: And as a tribute, in a tribute to Brian, and I like to call it the Beach Boys Love You Tour.
0: Mm.
1: That's my description of our tour.
0: It's all in the name, isn't it? Says it all.
1: Mm-hmm.
0: I hear you.
1: Yeah.
0: Do you have a favorite song? One that you're particularly fond of?
1: Well, recently, it's hard to describe it recently because of this album. I've rediscovered a couple of songs that I kind of didn't really appreciate very much. One is called The Night Was So Young, which is a touching, just a very touching ballad. And Still I Dream of It is another one on the album that is just fabulous. I mean, they're undiscovered gems.
0: You yourself did a lot of songwriting too. You do credit Brian with the majority of it, but let's underplay what you did. I mean, you did one for your first wife called Lady Linda in 78 that scored a top 10 chart entry in the UK. You've written others.
1: Yeah.
0: I particularly like the one that you did, a remake of the Mamas and Papas song, California Dreamin',
1: featuring
0: Roger McGuinn. I love that one. Tell me about that, why you wanted to do that.
1: You know, I don't know. I guess it was my idea. It just seemed like the appropriate time and place, and we were needing a hit single. You know, it was always about singles in the States, getting a hit single out there.
0: Of course.
1: And it was okay. We did a fairly good job on it, I think. But we don't do it in person for some reason. It's very difficult to know what not to do. We could easily have a 5 or 6 hour show.
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7: It's a beautiful day.
0: Have you still got as much energy today as what you had, well, I won't say 60 years ago, but even 10 or 20 years ago? Or is the whole thing a little more taxing for you today?
1: Well, at the encore, when we get to the encore, I start to feel just a little bit winded, but that's after a couple of hours. So I still have pretty good energy.
0: That's so good. So you're on the road. with the Pet Sounds Band. We're going to be hearing all of those classic Beach Boy hits like California Girls, Good Vibrations, as you said, Wouldn't It Be Nice, Help Me Rhonda, Sloop John B, Fun, Surfing USA. I could go on and on and on. And you're telling
1: I know.
0: And you do. And you're telling me that you guys are on stage for like a couple of hours during those shows.
1: Oh, yeah. It's getting ahead of 2 hours if we're not careful. And we have an intermission in the middle, which helps. That really helps.
0: What do you do during the intermission?
1: Just, you know, just sit around and talk or rest. The first half is all hits, or mostly hits, and also some lesser known, well, not lesser, but, you know, like we have a medley called Catch a Wave in Hawaii, for instance, is right in the middle of the set, or Catch a Wave, Dance, Dance, Dance. We can interchange things real quick. We have all kinds.

0: the break, we rest, and then we come out and do the Love You album, the Beach Boys Love You album in its entirety. And then at the end, we end with more hits. So it's good balance. Yeah. We have a couple of hundred songs we can interchange in and out.
1: Yeah. All the guys in the band have been playing together for such a long time, so you know each other so well, and the chemistry is just right, yeah?
0: It's great. We have a new song I wrote called Islands in the Sun, which also is something I wanted to keep something fresh and new in it. It's kind of like a Caribbean feeling, you know, like the, like kind of like Kokomo, but not
1: the
0: same.
1: Yeah, I was going to say, sounds like a Jimmy Buffett title.
0: Yeah, more Jimmy Buffett, Harry Belafonte, that kind of, that style, real relaxing, and people love the harmonies. And it really is nice to have a fresh song in there.

0: you manage to maintain the freshness night after night with the same songs that you've been doing for so many years? I mean, you must just be on autopilot, or do you get the energy from the audience?
1: Well, if you hear the harmonies and the chord, particularly the chord change, the compositional excellence and the great harmonies that go with it, Brian used to always say, listen to the vocals, listen to the vocals. And I get to do that every night. So that really gives me good energy because I can hear them the way that we recorded them. I mean, it's note for note, perfect.
0: And you're still writing new material too, Al.
1: Yeah, I know. Well, there's so many unfinished things. Brian always used to say, finish your songs. And that was that's good advice because there's a lot left to finish. And that was one of them, Islands in the Sun. I enjoy doing that one a lot.
0: Did Brian actually finish all of his songs?
1: No, I just listened to some already. Today I was listening to some on unfinished stuff on an album project we did called Something Summer. And there's a whole lot of unreleased stuff on there that I may end up putting some of them on my EP. I don't know. There's one called Surfer Susie. Uh-huh. It just came up out of nowhere, a deep track. Someone released some deep tracks on us that we never finished. And we're going, holy crap. I mean, that's really good. It looks like we finished it, but we didn't release it.

0: have you got on since his passing, Al?
1: Okay. His daughters have it's been rough on Carney and Wendy, but we get together with them and we actually go out and perform with them once in a while. So we all comfort each other that way.
0: You're like one big family, right?
1: Yeah, exactly. Even their mother, she performed on stage with us because she had a lead solo on that album. The whole family's on that album, Beach Boys Love You.
0: I guess Brian Wilson did get to play out everything that he'd hoped to achieve in his life before he passed, though, didn't he? There wouldn't have been too much left on his bucket list that he hadn't achieved. Is there stuff that you still want to do that you haven't

0: I rediscovered a song I wrote derived from the Kingston Trio catalog, their first Grammy. It's called Tom Dooley. I had reimagined it into a positive, uplifting song about a Dr. Tom Dooley, who was a naval surgeon who went to Vietnam and helped to save lives there. So I have that. I found that in a tape. So I may put that on an EP. There's a lot of stuff like that that needs to be finished.
1: Oh, sounds
0: and I have
1: good.
0: I have one of the original Kingston Trio who got the Grammy doing a soliloquy for it. Lift up.

0: Beach Boys box set has also just been released, called We Got a Groove, The Brother Studio Years. Mm-hmm, that's mm-hmm, a big mm-hmm. one too. They keep coming out, and I guess finding new audiences, new generations of music fans are getting into this music.
1: Yeah. It's really a lot of interesting, primarily a lot of unreleased, remixed, things like that on there. It's a lot to listen to. I think there's 73 songs on it or something.
0: It's fabulous that the music just goes through generations and just lives on and on and on.
1: Oh, yeah.
0: Brian would have been very pleased to see what you're doing.
1: We had a great team, and we still do. Now, this team that I'm bringing down under there is the hand-picked cream of the crop of the musicians that he's picked himself. So this is one to see.
0: And you are playing right around the States as well?
1: Yeah. We're getting a really good response to the band.
0: Who are you seeing in your audience, Al? Is it mainly the people that have come up with you since the 60s, or is it also their kids and grandkids there?
1: No, they're kids in their 20s now, in teens and 20s, I'm told. Yeah, they want to hear it all. They want to, just like we did when we made it.

0: making music like that today anymore, are they?
1: No. Mm-mm.
0: Are you sad for the state of music today?
1: Yeah, I think AI is going to screw it all up because people are trying to sound like us. I've heard recordings purportedly to be Brian Wilson again. And I'm going, but that doesn't have the soul.
0: If you were talking about the soul in Brian Wilson's voice and personality, what's the definitive song that really shows that soul off?
1: I would say Still I Dream of It, which is on the Beach Boys Love You album, would be, you would feel Brian's soul very, very clearly.

0: Well, Jardine, we can't wait to see you here. I'm sure that everybody listening to this can't wait to see you performing wherever you're coming to. And you just make sure that you keep yourself in good health, because we want to get a whole lot more from you too, including that book that you got to write.
1: We'll call it a memoir.
0: And what's the difference? You don't have to write the entire story.
1: I guess so. I don't know. But I'm getting a lot of pressure from...
0: From what I hear, you're not one that ever bent to pressure.
1: Mm-hmm. No. No.
0: No.
1: But it'll be cathartic. And Dick Van Dyke just released one in closing called How to Live to Be 100 in 100 Ways.
0: Have you read it?
1: And I'm reading it now. It's great. I recommend it highly to any of the senior citizens out there. What a sense of humor that guy has.

0: Well, good okay, well, hey, it's been great. Thank you for having me.
1: Thank you so much. Travel safely here. We look forward to seeing you, Al. Thanks so much for your time.
0: Thank you. Thanks. Bye-bye.
1: Bye. Because it's a beautiful
2: 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You've been listening to A Breath of Fresh Air with Sandy Kaye.

0: 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Oh, hi. But spare a thought for the lonely sod stuck behind the grill while everyone else is having fun. Like Daniel here.
1: Did I invite you?
0: No, I'm not staying. 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
0: 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So you'll always have company.
1: Thanks.
0: Oh, sausage. Hot.
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0: Oh.
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0: The Week That Was looks back at the stories we covered throughout the week. From the weekly Grazier Report, cookery and music interviews, to event news from across the Shire and beyond. 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
1: This news update is brought to us by DG Harrison Engineering. 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
2: Good morning, I'm Lee Harrison. Opposition leader Angus Taylor says the coalition will contest every seat at the next federal election, ruling out a deal with One Nation. There are suggestions the Liberals and One Nation should contest seats they think they can win without cannibalising each other. Some MPs believe this is the fastest way to potentially defeat Labor at the next election. But Mr. Taylor says the Liberals and Nationals will contest every seat as they normally do.
3: We'll go toe-to-toe in every seat in this country to win every vote we can when we're seeing a Labor government that is taking this country in the wrong direction.
2: Victorian Premier Jacinda Allen has refused to confirm whether any of her colleagues have asked her to stand down. The Deputy Ben Carroll has declared the leadership positions not vacant amid fresh speculation of a challenge ahead of the November election. Ms. Allen says she wouldn't say whether she's spoken to any of her MPs about the matter in the last few days.
4: I speak to my colleagues all the time.
5: About your
4: speaking
5: leadership,
4: to my, no, well, we're focused on working people and family.
2: Police are warning of a shift in Sydney's underworld, with more teenagers being contracted to carry out serious crimes. Two 17-year-old boys have now been charged over a drive-by shooting at Punch Bowl as detectives work to identify the gangs behind the escalating violence. Parents are also being asked to look out for worrying behaviour, including teens coming into unexpected cash, having multiple phones, or hanging out with people they wouldn't usually associate with. New South Wales opposition leader Kelly Sloan says it's a real problem.
6: It is clear that we need to look more closely at how kids are being targeted, vulnerable kids who are being used and then re-offend time and time again.
2: There's been a rise in complaints to telcos about mobile connectivity, with reports about poor coverage increasing by 16% in the last quarter. 31% more Australians reported difficulty setting up their mobile service. Telecommunications Ombudsman Cynthia Gabert says telcos need to be doing more to resolve issues before they escalate.
7: Mistakes do happen, but the opportunity is absolutely there for the telco industry to treat their customers with dignity, respect and deal with their complaints the first time they reach out for help.
2: And JB Hi-Fi will refund around 200 customers more than $250,000 in response to allegations it misled them with promotional prices. The ACCC claims the electronics company advertised 17 products as being discounted from a price they were never listed at. JB Hi-Fi says it was the result of human error. This is Air News. The Western Bulldogs didn't stand a chance as the Adelaide Crows led in every quarter in last night's AFL. Terry Daniel reports.
8: Jordan Dawson played one of the best quarters of his career as the Adelaide Crows claimed a 57-point win over the Western Bulldogs at Marble Stadium in Melbourne. Adelaide were absolutely outstanding in the first quarter, kicking 9-2, and the match was effectively over then and there. Dawson on Fox Footy says the team had a steely resolve to win this game.
9: You know, you keep rocking up in the right spots and you're keeping it simple with your teammates and you end up getting rewarded and you play footy like that. And thankfully we kick straight. You can come out flat or you can come out with a real steely resolve and put them on the back foot, which is what we did, which I'm really happy with.
8: The final scoreline, Adelaide Crows 19-7-121, defeating the Western Bulldogs 9-10-64. Terry Daniel, Air Sport.
2: NRL and the Rabbitohs have thumped the Broncos 48-6 on an emotional night at Stadium Australia in Sydney. South's players wore a special whiteout strip in honour of Jai Arrow, who's been diagnosed with motor neurone disease. At the Australian swimming trials, freestyler Lani Pallister has finished in 8 minutes 13.41 seconds, claiming the event, but falling short of her Australian record in the 800 metres. Australian Independent Radio News.
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5: Good morning. We're looking at a top of 22 today in Hay, with those clouds clearing, along with some winds that are northeasterly, 15 to 20 kilometres per hour. Let's have a look and see what's happening across the Riverina. 18 in Wagga, 21 for Denny and Griffith, 22 for Bulligal, Maud and Balranald, and Berubin, 21. Over to the Murray, Albury Wodonga, 19 for you. Have a great morning.
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1: In news headlines, I'm Lee Harrison. Making news today, a decade-long Australian study has found teens who use social media for more than 2 hours a day are significantly more likely to experience depression and poor well-being than peers who spend less than an hour on the platforms. The Murdoch Children's Research Institute study, which tracked social media use of almost 1,100 children, found adolescent girls aged 12 to 13 experienced the most profound ill effects. A man's been charged with murder over an alleged kidnapping in Sydney's northwest. An investigation was launched when police were told a woman hadn't returned home. Their inquiries led them to arrest a man in bushland on the south coast and charge him with murder. And the US president says he's cancelled strikes against Iran, appearing to indicate a peace deal was close to being finalised. Donald Trump has taken to social media, saying final points had been in concept and great detail approved. In air sport, a massive win for Adelaide over the Western Bulldogs in the AFL, the Crows' Josh Rochelli booting 4 goals. And in the NRL, the Rabbitohs have thumped the Broncos 48-6 on an emotional night at Stadium Australia in Sydney. South's players wore a special whiteout strip in honour of Jai Arrow. These stories and more today. This is Air News.
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0: The Hay Merino Sheep Show is happening on the 13th of June from 9 until 5 p.m. in the Hay Showgrounds at the Norm Smith Pavilion. So come along to the annual Hay Merino Sheep Show, where you'll witness the most magnificent stud sheep and be able to touch some fine merino wool. 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

0: G'day folks, it's Shane Jacobson. 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

0: I'm Kerry Robel, and I'd like you to tag along with me on an outback adventure, discovering people and places around Australia. You'll meet some characters and maybe even learn something, because everyone has a story, and you just don't know until you ask. Come on, let's go bush. Only the foolhardy might venture to the parched moonscape of White Cliffs, Western New South Wales. Beware, tread carefully amongst the ancient diggings. One slip could precipitate a close encounter with a crazed miner with only opals for eyes. Do not look into those eyes for fear of falling victim to opal fever. Yes, there is an underground movement in White Cliffs. They even live in holes, or dugouts as they like to call them, rarely seeing the light of day. Dick Wagner is one of those poor souls who went for a holiday and never came back. I'm here in White Cliffs and I'm checking out some opals. The owner is Richard Wagner. Do you say Wagner?
1: Apparently we did fall out of the Wagner tree many, many generations ago, but I have no musical talent whatsoever.
0: You have made your home in White Cliffs. Are you here all year round?
1: Hometown actually is Beansdale down in eastern Victoria, and I go back there for a few days at Christmas time, but the urge of coming back up here is just too great. And my wife's here. She comes and goes. My little shop here, I'm open 360 days out of the year, and just have that couple of days off at Christmas time to go down and catch up with all the family. It's only a 14-hour drive.
0: I find it amazing because this place is absolutely unique. It's a real moonscape. There are not many trees, and you can't keep away from it. So what is it?
1: We're from Beansdale and not quite on the 90-mile beach down there. I love my fishing, love my prawning. You know, that's the only thing I really miss up here. We started coming here back in the mid-80s and just fell in love with the place. I suppose you've got to look under a few rocks and you get to appreciate what's here. And you'll be amazed, there's people living out in the field. People from Queensland rocked into town a few years ago for a few weeks. Now they've leased out the house in Queensland. They're living in a shed and a caravan out here in the field, and they just love it. A few years ago, we have a bit of a fundraiser, whether it's for the big bushfires that went through Victoria, but a little community here of less than 100 people, we raised $7,000 and $8,000 just in a matter of a couple of days. Per capita, I reckon that's pretty special. It's just the community spirit that you get in those little outback towns is just wonderful. And you get involved in a lot of things here, and whether it's the Miners Association or the Tourist Association or the Sporting Club or the down here at the hospital and all that sort of thing. And somebody wants a hand to do something, there's a dozen people turn up. 10 will stand around and talk. But 2 will actually pitch in and do some work.
0: You were visiting here, partly living here for about 10 years before you even took up mining.
1: We started in 85 and then we bought the dugout here, the underground house in 1991, and that was our holiday home. Every year I'd got here and I'd bring up a truck and a trailer load of gear, and when we got here there was one peppercorn tree and the callistemon here in the front. Everything else we've planted, we've got a beautiful row of bougainvilleas here, and they'll be out in flower in a few weeks. And yeah, it was pretty parched landscape, but we've persevered with it.
0: Now, Dick, your home is actually a dugout. Not everybody lives underground here, but you've got a dugout, which I've never seen before. They're pretty amazing. Did it start off as a mine?
1: Yeah, back in the late 1890s and early 1900s. Just picture a gentle hill. The opal was actually exposed. The hill had been washed away and the opal was exposed. So they literally followed that seam of opal in, and nearly all the opal in Australia is seam opal. So it's a level in the ground in which the opal has come down from the surface and filled up the level. It's either been washed away with just normal weather or maybe glacial action here. But yeah, the underground house, it was dug out. The early miners dug it out, but they backfilled behind themselves because it was a lot easier to do that than actually have to cart the dirt out or throw it out in the early days. So if we want another room, it's already been dug. All we have to do is just empty it out, level the floor up, throw a bit of concrete on the floor, put a bit of power in there, and you've got another room.
0: Extensions, a reno.
1: Oh, yeah, well, we've got a kitchen lounge, 3 bedrooms. If anyone's into storing a little bit of wine, it is the best temperature for wine. I've discovered that 21.6 Celsius is the best temperature for sleeping temperature, and I can regulate and control the temperature down in our bedroom to that. But living underground, you turn the light out of a night and it's just so black and so quiet. You can hear yourself think it's that quiet, you know.
0: Claustrophobia is not a problem.
1: No. You get over it. Our underground motel here is the largest underground motel in the world. For people that want experience to come here and stay in that underground motel, it's just so quiet and so black and just magic for sleeping. Mm-hmm.
2: Richard, with the mining, can you just go and dig? What do you have to do before you're able to dig somewhere?
1: What we recommend to people is the Whitecliffs, the mining area, is about 1,200 acres. So what we suggest to people, there's only about 10% of the field has actually got claims on it. There's 90% of it that's open for other people that want to come and mine here. But we have our own management plan. Basically, what we explain to people, go out and have a few days fossicking and noodling around. Find an area where you can pick up pieces of opal off the ground, and that's a regular occurrence out here. What the old miners couldn't sell, didn't want. A register claims 50 metres by 50 metres. You're allowed two of those. So you get four star posts and a sledgehammer and a tape.
2: Do you have to pay up to that bit?
1: No. Once you've pegged the claim, you then have 21 days to register it. And initially it'll cost you $230 for the first year and then $100 a year after that. You have to do a mine safety course. They're not overly fussed about anything else you do, so long as you do it safely. And we don't have the regulations they do have in South Australia where you have to work your claim so many hours every month. Out here, if you haven't worked your claim for a year, nobody's fussed about it. You keep paying your money to the government and that's all they want. It does get to the stage where we can actually encourage people to come here and go mining. And whether it's just for a few weeks of holiday or whether you want to, you know, semi-retire and come out here for a few months over winter. Our winters are reasonably mild here.
2: People come out for a holiday, but they do get addicted, don't they?
1: Oh, yeah. Oh, yeah.
2: Opal fever.
1: Most certainly, that's it, yeah. But, yeah, you do get addicted. And there's some people here, they're retired, they're travelling around, but their home base here is Whitecliffs, and they've allocated every Tuesday to mine. Every other day of the week, they are too busy doing other things, maybe talking, drinking coffee and socialising, but they allocate every Tuesday to go mining. So that's how busy it can get out here.
2: Yeah.
1: I do a couple little stints on local radio. Randy Burke's about 500k away and Broken Hill's 300k. But, yeah, the what's on in Whitecliffs, just to let everyone know that, yeah, it is a sleepy little town, but, yeah, you look under a few rocks and you never know what you'll find.
2: That's right. I'm really impressed with the place and it's been lovely to meet you, Dick. Fantastic. Thank you.
1: And thank you.
0: That was Dick Wagner, opal miner in Whitecliffs, far western New South Wales, talking to Kerry Roble from 2MVR Radio Nambucca on location for the Community Radio Network. Soundtrack Australia by Digital.

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1: This news update is brought to us by Japs Pharmacy, 129 Lachlan Street, Hay, call 699 31604.
2: Good morning, I'm Lee Harrison. Opposition leader Angus Taylor says the Coalition will contest every seat at the next federal election, ruling out a deal with One Nation. There are suggestions the Liberals and One Nation should contest seats they think they can win without cannibalising each other. Some MPs believe this is the fastest way to potentially defeat Labor at the next election. But Mr. Taylor says the Liberals and Nationals will contest every seat as they normally do.
3: We'll go toe-to-toe in every seat in this country to win every vote we can when we're seeing a Labor government that is taking this country in the wrong direction.
2: Victorian Premier Jacinda Allen has refused to confirm whether any of her colleagues have asked her to stand down. Her deputy Ben Carroll has declared the leadership positions not vacant amid fresh speculation of a challenge ahead of the November election. Ms. Allen says she wouldn't say whether she's spoken to any of her MPs about the matter in the last few days.
4: I speak to my colleagues all the time.
5: We're focused on
4: working people and family.
2: Police are warning of a shift in Sydney's underworld, with more teenagers being contracted to carry out serious crimes. Two 17-year-old boys have now been charged over a drive-by shooting at Punch Bowl as detectives work to identify the gangs behind the escalating violence. Parents are also being asked to look out for worrying behaviour, including teens coming into unexpected cash, having multiple phones, or hanging out with people they wouldn't usually associate with. New South Wales opposition leader Kelly Sloan says it's a real problem.
6: It is clear that we need to look more closely at how kids are being targeted, vulnerable kids who are being used and then re-offend time and time again.
2: There's been a rise in complaints to telcos about mobile connectivity, with reports about poor coverage increasing by 16% in the last quarter. 31% more Australians reported difficulty setting up their mobile service. Telecommunications Ombudsman Cynthia Gabert says telcos need to be doing more to resolve issues before they escalate.
7: Mistakes do happen, but the opportunity is absolutely there for the telco industry to treat their customers with dignity, respect, and deal with their complaints the first time they reach out for help.
2: And JB Hi-Fi will refund around 200 customers more than $250,000 in response to allegations it misled them with promotional prices. The ACCC claims the electronics company advertised 17 products as being discounted from a price they were never listed at. JB Hi-Fi says it was the result of human error. This is Air News. The Western Bulldogs didn't stand a chance as the Adelaide Crows led in every quarter in last night's AFL. Terry Daniel reports.
8: Jordan Dawson played one of the best quarters of his career as the Adelaide Crows claimed a 57-point win over the Western Bulldogs at Marvel Stadium in Melbourne. Adelaide were absolutely outstanding in the first quarter, kicking 9-2, and the match was effectively over then and there. Dawson on Fox Footy says the team had a steely resolve to win this game.
9: You know, you keep rocking up in the right spots and you're keeping it simple with your teammates and you end up getting rewarded and you play footy like that. And thankfully we kick straight. You can come out flat or you can come out with a real steely resolve and put them on the back foot, which is what we did, which I'm really happy with.
8: The final scoreline, Adelaide Crows 19-7-121, defeating the Western Bulldogs 9-10-64. Terry Daniel, Air Sport.
2: NRL and the Rabbitohs have thumped the Broncos 48-6 on an emotional night at Stadium Australia in Sydney. South's players wore a special whiteout strip in honour of Jai Arrow, who's been diagnosed with motor neurone disease. At the Australian swimming trials, freestyler Lani Pallister has finished in 8 minutes 13.41 seconds, claiming the event, but falling short of her Australian record in the 800 metres. Australian Independent Radio News.
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12: Good morning. We're looking at a top of 22 today in Hay, with those clouds clearing, along with some winds that are northeasterly, 15 to 20 kilometres per hour. Let's have a look and see what's happening across the Riverina. 18 in Wagga, 21 for Denny and Griffith, 22 for Bullygull, Maud and Balranald, and Berubin, 21. Over to the Murray, Albury-Wodonga, 19 for you. Have a great morning.
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1: In news headlines, I'm Lee Harrison. Making news today, a decade-long Australian study has found teens who use social media for more than 2 hours a day are significantly more likely to experience depression and poor well-being than peers who spend less than an hour on the platforms. The Murdoch Children's Research Institute study, which tracked social media use of almost 1,100 children, found adolescent girls aged 12 to 13 experienced the most profound ill effects. A man's been charged with murder over an alleged kidnapping in Sydney's northwest. An investigation was launched when police were told a woman hadn't returned home. Their inquiries led them to arrest a man in bushland on the south coast and charge him with murder. And the US president says he's cancelled strikes against Iran, appearing to indicate a peace deal was close to being finalised. Donald Trump has taken to social media, saying final points had been in concept and great detail approved. In air sport, a massive win for Adelaide over the Western Bulldogs in the AFL, the Crows' Josh Rochelli booting 4 goals. And in the NRL, the Rabbitohs have thumped the Broncos 48-6 on an emotional night at Stadium Australia in Sydney. South's players wore a special whiteout strip in honour of Jai Arrow. These stories and more today. This is Air News.
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0: The Night Sky Wellbeing Project, which is about art, astronomy, and connection. 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
3: 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So what are you waiting for? 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

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It's automatic.

0: Just a reminder, on school days, school children are about and the speed limit around schools is 40Ks. 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
2: This news update is brought to us by Harrison's IGA in Hay, open Monday to Friday, 8 a.m. until 6:30 p.m. and 8 a.m. until 5 p.m. weekends.
3: New research shows children starting secondary school are at the highest risk of social media distress. Sarah Wiedersain explains.
4: A landmark decade-long study by the Murdoch Children's Research Institute has found the dangers of using social media for 2 hours or more a day were the greatest for students aged 12 to 13. It looked at the behaviour and mental health of 1,200 Melbourne children and found it was especially harsh for girls. For every 100 females in this age group, there were 11 extra cases of poor well-being and severe depressive symptoms a year down the track compared to friends who were on social media less than an hour a day. Scientists at Deakin University have told SMH The Age the start of puberty for girls often means they're more sensitive to peer approval and exclusion. Sarah Wiedersain reporting.
3: A man's been charged with murder over an alleged kidnapping in Sydney's northwest. An investigation was launched when police were told a woman had not returned home. Their inquiries led them to arrest a man in bushland on the New South Wales south coast and charge him with murder. The woman's body hasn't been found. US President Donald Trump has backpedaled on major strikes in Iran after threatening to hit the country very hard. Reid Butler reports.
5: The US president says all parties have agreed to a deal, but the word certainly feels this morning like whiplash, because only hours ago Trump was threatening the most powerful strikes yet on Iran and even talking about taking control of Karg Island, that critical Iranian oil hub. Now those strikes have been cancelled because Trump claims Iran's leadership has approved a draft agreement that would extend the ceasefire, reopen the Strait of Hormuz and launched 60 days of negotiations on Iran's nuclear program. Trump has posted this on Truth Social. Discussions and final points have been, in both concept and great detail, approved by all parties involved. Now, the US naval blockade in the Strait will remain in place until the final approval, and apparently the signing will be announced soon.
3: The UK Defence Secretary's resigned after less was spent on British defence programmes than promised, potentially putting AUKUS at risk. Defence journalist Shashank Joshi has told the BBC the budget black hole could be anything from £15 to £25 billion.
6: There are a series of commitments that have been made, and they cannot be made to fit together on the existing spending envelope. And by that, I mean F-35s, carrier strike, AUKUS, the next generation submarines, the GCAP program, all of the munitions and other things that make an army ready and capable of actually deploying on the battlefield.
3: In other news, a former Hell's Angel has been deported from Bali to Adelaide after being detained while hiding in the toilet of a private jet. News Corp is reporting Angelo Pandelli was on a flight headed for Mozambique. And the Pentagon has declared there's no hazard after an earlier air quality issue forced the building into lockdown, prompting a hazmat response. This is Air News. Round 15 of the NRL got underway last night with a special game in Sydney. Terry Daniel reports.
7: Reigning NRL premiers, the Brisbane Broncos, have suffered their sixth straight loss, thumped by the South Sydney Rabbitohs 48-6 at Olympic Stadium. South's prop in their newest debut, John Raddle, told Nine he was delighted to be selected and they were playing for teammate Jai Arrow, who's been diagnosed with motor neuron disease.
8: Really grateful to the South for giving me the opportunity to make my debut and To get a win on such a special round for Jai too, something I'm really grateful for. It's a privilege to be involved in such a special round, and yeah, just grateful to make my debut here at the...
7: Terry Daniel, Airsport.
3: In the AFL, a massive 57-point win for Adelaide over the Western Bulldogs. The Crows' Josh Rochelli booted 4 goals and has told Fox Footy he's been amazed by the efforts of skipper Jordan Dawson.
9: The one word that comes to mind is just inspiring. Just to see him go out week in, week out. He's had such a tough year, but yeah, he's one of the most inspiring people that I've ever met.
3: And NBA legend Charles Barkley has called San Antonio the dumbest basketball team in the history of civilization after the Spurs blew a 29-point lead to lose to the Knicks in Game 4 of the finals. Australian Independent Radio News.
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12: Good morning. We're looking at a top of 22 today in Hay, with those clouds clearing, along with some winds that are northeasterly, 15 to 20 kilometres per hour. Let's have a look and see what's happening across the Riverina. 18 in Wagga, 21 for Denny and Griffith, 22 for Bullygull, Maud and Balranald. And Berubin, 21. Over to the Murray, Albury-Wodonga, 19 for you. Have a great morning.
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1: It's Friday, the 12th of June, 2026. 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Taurus, it's time to put some more fun into your life. Think outside the norm. 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Virgo, your strong empathy for others will be noticed. 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Sagittarius, ignore the naysayers who are trying to undermine your confidence. Capricorn, your diet and lifestyle choices may be affecting your overall well-being. Aquarius, an authority figure will try to influence your opinions. Stay true to yourself. Pisces, running that important decision past a colleague could give you a different perspective. And that's today's horoscope.
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1: This is ANU's New South Wales. I'm Lee Harrison. A man's due in court charged with murder over an alleged kidnapping in Sydney's northwest. Dusty Fitzpatrick reports.
2: An investigation was launched when police were told a 58-year-old woman hadn't returned home after a trip to Winston Hills. The woman's car was found in the suburb a day after she was last seen. Following inquiries, detectives arrested a 33-year-old man along a fire trail in bushland 20 kilometres south of Nowra. He's been charged with murder and is due to appear in court today. The woman's body hasn't been found. Dusty Fitzpatrick, Sydney.
1: A man's been found dead following a fire in the bedroom of a house in Sydney's northwest. Police have been told the relatives of the 37-year-old managed to extinguish the flames at Castle Hill using a garden hose. An investigation's underway, but at this stage it's not being treated as suspicious. And police are appealing for information after a house fire in Sydney's southwest. Officers say they found empty fuel cans and gas bottles inside the vacant Guildford West property. The home has previously been the target of arson attacks and drive-by shootings. A man's been charged with harassing witnesses giving evidence to the Anti-Semitism Royal Commission. Madeline McNeil reports.
3: Federal police were alerted to the alleged offensive emails last month. They've now searched a home at Woodburn in northern New South Wales, seizing electronic devices and prohibited weapons, as well as uncovering right-wing literature and pamphlets and instructions on how to make explosives. The 59-year-old has been charged with 8 offences, including using a carriage service to menace, harass or cause offence and intimidating a witness. Madeline McNeil reporting.
1: Construction's commencing on a new affordable housing development in Sydney's inner suburbs. The Alexandria site will deliver about 260 social and affordable rental apartments through the Housing Australia Future Fund. City West Housing Chief Executive Leonie Kings says it'll ensure those in need have a safe and secure home.
4: We cap rents at no more than 30% of household income, and we target to a broad range of people. So that will include people who are working locally in the city. It could be people who are already connected to the city in some way.
1: To sport now, the Rabbitohs have put another nail in the coffin of the Broncos' premiership defence, thrashing them 48-6 at Acor Stadium. Alex Johnston ran in 4 tries for South Sydney. In cricket, Australia suffered a historic one-day series loss in Bangladesh, going down to the home side in Game 2 by 5 wickets. The world champions lost their opening 3 wickets before scoring a single run. And Kayleigh McEwen has won the women's 200-metre backstroke of the Australian swimming titles ahead of Iona Anderson. Kyle Chalmers secured his spot at the Commonwealth Games by winning the men's 100-metre freestyle. This is ANU's New South Wales.
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0: folks. 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

0: A long Australian study has found teens who use social media for more than 2 hours a day are significantly more likely to experience depression and poor well-being than peers who spend less than an hour on the platforms. The Murdoch Children's Research Institute study, which tracked social media use of almost 1,100 children, found adolescent girls aged 12 to 13 experienced the most profound ill effects. A man's been charged with murder over an alleged kidnapping in Sydney's northwest. An investigation was launched when police were told a woman hadn't returned home. Their inquiries led them to arrest a man in bushland on the south coast and charge him with murder. And the US president says he's cancelled strikes against Iran, appearing to indicate a peace deal was close to being finalised. Donald Trump has taken to social media, saying final points had been in concept and great detail approved. In air sport, a massive win for Adelaide over the Western Bulldogs in the AFL, the Crows' Josh Rochelli booting 4 goals. And in the NRL, the Rabbitohs have thumped the Broncos 48-6 on an emotional night at Stadium Australia in Sydney. South's players wore a special whiteout strip in honour of Jai Arrow. These stories and more today. This is Air News.
1: 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Good morning. We're looking at a top of 22 today in Hay, with those clouds clearing, along with some winds that are northeasterly, 15 to 20 kilometres per hour. Let's have a look and see what's happening across the Riverina. 18 in Wagga, 21 for Denny and Griffith, 22 for Booligal, Maud and Balranald, and Berubin, 21. Over to the Murray, Albury Wodonga, 19 for you. Have a great morning.
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8: It sure is. Hello, everyone. Welcome along to this week's program. It's my privilege to be here on this station, presenting music from the last 5 decades. So I do hope you will stick around. Especially if you like music from the 70s right up to the present day, well, there's something in this music programme for you. And we've a couple of little interesting features as well. The last 30 minutes of the show, well, that's all about the feel-good, easy-listening music. We call it Relax and Chill. We'll also have a nice little feature of the programme, I think. We're well used to it now. It's called Same Word, Different Tune. Each and every week, I pick one word from a particular song title, and then I find that in several other song titles as well. And I play them for you during the course of the programme. We'll also have a tune from either the Police or from the main man of the Police, Sting. And we'll have maybe one or two new tunes from up-and-coming artists trying to get a break in the music world and in the radio world as well. It's all that and the best music from the last 5 decades. What better way to start it than with Genesis?

And you know something? It's such a great song to hear any time of the day or night. Incredible stuff there from the late 70s. The great Genesis, and opening up this week's edition of 50 Years and Rolling. That's called Follow Me, Follow You. Well, how do you follow that? Well, let's chance Paula Abdul and a remixed version of a hit single she had out called Straight Up.

Well, now, if I asked you to tell me what year that was in number one, you'd be wrong if you said it was the 1990s. It was, in fact, 1988 for Paula Abdul, and that's an extended play version of a huge hit single she had back then called Straight Up. Hello, everyone, again, and thank you so much for joining us on this station this week for 50 Years and Rolling. It's Leo Kirby here, broadcasting from Limerick in Ireland, as I do each and every week at this time, bringing you music from the last five decades. So we've gone from the 70s to the 80s. Let's play something from the present year right now. And in fact, this is becoming a weekly thing because it's such a good song, and it's going to be the biggest song of this decade, I reckon, not to mind the last couple of years. It's Olivia Dean and Sam Fender together. You know the title. It's Rain Me In.

Well, any time I play that song, I just have to tell myself again and again, and I'm convinced of it, and I should really check it, but maybe I will someday. I think it is possibly the longest song title in the world. It's Andy Stewart and Sting, collectively known as The Police. You're guaranteed to hear them, or the main man of The Police, who is Sting, each and every week on 50 Years in Rolling. We went back to the 70s with that one. Are you sitting down? If you didn't know the song title, it's going to take me half an hour to tell you what it is, but I'll try. It's When the World is Running Down, You Make the Best of What's Still Around. I think only Sting could come up with something like that, but it is such a wonderful tune, as is this one from Yes.

from one of my favourite albums of the 1980s. It's Yes, and the album is called 90125. And that's a hit single to boot. It was called Leave It, right here on this week's edition of 50 Years and Rolling. Here's Mariah Carey right now with Visions of Love.

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0: huge disco hit back in 1982 for the group called Shalimar, and I Can Make You Feel Good. Well, I hope this radio station can make you feel good with the music we play each and every day and night for you. And this is one program we have. It's called 50 Years and Rolling with myself, Leo Kirby. And you heard the jingle, at least I hope you did. We just started off, same word, different tune part of the program. Each and every week I pick one word from a song title and I find it in loads of other song titles, and then I play them for you during the course of the program. Now the question is, we're after listening to Shalimar and the song was called I Can Make You Feel Good. Which word is the same word, different tune? Well, you'll definitely know right after Lizzo.
1: I do my hair toss, check my nails. Baby, how you feeling?
2: Good as hell.

0: How you feeling?
1: Yeah, this week's word, in case you needed reminding, is good. That's the second one from Lizzo. What a song. It's good as hell. And of course, before that, with Shalimar, and it continues right now. This is a recent enough great dance track from Chris Malinchek. So good to me. And I'm so good to you. It's good all round.

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We stand face to face. And you present your case. Yes, I know. You keep telling me that you love me.

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And you know, I don't understand why it's your plan that you can't be good to me. What I can't feel, I surely cannot see. Why can't you be good to me?

from the brilliant album that came out in the 80s, nearly said the 90s, Private Dancer from Tina Turner, one of the many hit singles from that album, and fitting in rather nicely with our same word, different tune part of the program, That's Better Be Good to Me. And before that, we had Chris Malinchek and his song with goodness called So Good to Me. And it continues now with Take That.

Yeah, it was a big number one back in 1995, believe it or not, for Take That and Back for Good. And I'll share something with you now. It's a bit of a funny story, but, you know, I do go to a public house here in my home city of Limerick every so often. And it's amazing the chats that go on in public houses. And when I met up most recently with my musical friends, the talk came round to Take That. And yeah, someone posed the question to the group of us, who is the richest member of Take That? And of course, he expected me to know straight up. And I had to think about it. I put it down to two, right? It's either Robbie Williams or Gary Barlow. But I was saying to myself, Gary Barlow has written most of the songs for Take That. He's had a solo career as well. But Robbie Williams probably had a bigger solo career. And yeah, anyway, he knew the answer and I didn't. And I had to come home and check that it was the correct answer he gave me on Google. And it was by 100 million. 100 million. Robbie Williams has made 250 million. Poor old Gary Barlow has only made 150. So there's 100 million between the two of them. Ah, goodness me. I just love public houses. The conversations, not to mention anything else that goes on in them, are just so good and so right. And speaking of which, sticking with the same word, different tune, we're heading back to the 80s right now with three rather handsome lads. They were called Imagination. And this is So Good, So Right on 50 Years and Rolling.

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1: It's Friday, the 12th of June, 2026. 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Taurus, it's time to put some more fun into your life. 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Cancer, you'll have your work cut out today to please others. Leo, good times and fun are in store tonight. Virgo, your strong empathy for others will be noticed. 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Scorpio, thoughts of what might happen are likely to be bothering you. Sagittarius, ignore the naysayers who are trying to undermine your confidence. Capricorn, your diet and lifestyle choices may be affecting your overall well-being. Aquarius, an authority figure will try to influence your opinions. Stay true to yourself. Pisces, running that important decision past a colleague could give you a different perspective. And that's today's horoscope.